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And this is the Twain Club Radio Hour, episode 10. That's right, we've hit double digits. Not really a cohesive theme this week. I just haven't had much time to put anything substantial together. So I went through the records I digitized for previous episodes and picked some songs that I hadn't used, both from albums that I played before and ones that I haven't. And I kind of threw it together, sort of loosely themed sets, but it's fairly chaotic. But hopefully it sounds good. They all sound good together, even if they're not thematic. And I guess I don't always have to be an obsessive weirdo. So I'm going to start off with a pretty long set of songs about trucks, buses, an airplane, and trains. First song is kind of a classic in the trucker genre, which if you are into that sort of thing, you've probably heard, but if not, then probably not. It's called Kiss and the Keys by Red Sovine.

laugh and a time to cry. Time to forgive and a time to forget. Dreams we dream sometimes never die. We carry them on until they become someone else's dreams. A friend of mine had such a dream. I met her at a truck stop just outside of Phoenix. We both worked there. Her dream came true, I know. The key to her dream was a little sign that read, "Giddy up, go." She was a lovely girl, pretty smile. But behind all this, I could see a troubled mind. She told me of when she met the guy that won her heart and made her life a joy. And before too long, more happiness came, a little baby boy. Things wasn't too bad, his job wasn't much, but somehow they got by. And then came the day he drove home a big truck, and the little boy became so overjoyed, just like when he saw his first fall of snow. He kept hollering, "Giddy up, go, Daddy, giddy up, go." Then a dark cloud moved in. A few years later, without warning, after a few visits with her doctor, he said it was just a matter of time. She knew she'd have to move to a drier climate, and this troubled her mind. So without leaving a trace, she took her son and left town one night. She settled here, and we became the closest of friends. We talked from time to time, and she'd smile, and her eyes would glow when she'd tell me about "Giddy up, go." Each time a truck would pull in, I could see her stand and stare. Wasn't long before she had to give up being a waitress here, and she moved on out of town, not too far. We visited almost every week. The boy now is almost grown. "He's the image of his dad," she'd say, "the most handsomest man I've ever known." The dark cloud once more moved in, and as I stood close by, once again she told her story. I could see a tear in her eye. "I know my son longs for the road," and the last request she had, "let him become a truck driver, like son, like dad." The boy soon left town, I never knew for where. But I find myself watching every truck that pulled in around the curve. "Giddy up, go" was the only link that held between the two. And I was hoping that I could be of help. It became a dream to me, too. Just now I froze in my tracks as I watched two trucks pull in. A big new shiny diesel and an old one following him. I couldn't help staring as they walked in, ordered coffee, and talked a while. Then I saw them leave, both wearing such a smile. They walked out to the old truck, brushed off some dirt so the nameplate would show. And before my eyes, a little sign that read, "Giddy up, go."

That was a real pretty and kind of sad song about the train, dead guy and stuff. It was by Larry Murray. I played one of his songs before, but it was recorded by Jim Ringer, who I introduced last week. That's on his record, Tramps and Hawkers. It's a really good record, pretty much all the way through. Before that was Jim Weatherly with Rebel Keeps on Rolling. I was kind of afraid that might be a rebel in a term that would be inappropriate to be playing on a mutual radio station, but it's about a train. Before that was Jerry Riopelle with Red Ball Texas Flyer, which is a real catchy tune and one of the best ones on that album. Before that was Larry Ballard. Played one of his a couple episodes ago. And that song is called Silver Eagle. And one of those songs, it's hard to believe nobody has ever covered that. At least nobody had a hit with it. Before that was the band Taos with Space Bird. Santa Fe with Iron Horse. Ivar Avenue Reunion with Fast Train. Before that was Minnie Pearl's answer song to the classic Giddy Up Go with Giddy Up Go Answer. And we started off with Kiss and the Keys by Red Sovine. The next set has even less of a theme. It's kind of just sad and sad-ish country soul, whatever. It's just kind of sad songs, I guess. Start off with Roy Acuff doing Each Season Changes You.

That was Arthur Alexander with I Hang My Head and Cry. Before that was Joe Simon, who I put in the... both of those guys were in the Juneteenth episode. And I'll probably just keep putting Joe Simon songs whenever I feel like it, because he's that good. And that was, of course, Do You Know What It's Like to Be Lonesome? Before that was Conway Twitty, fairly early, 1961, Tower of Tears. Wayne Kemp with Just to Know She'd Let Me Leave. Justin Tubb, Son of Ernest, with Prematurely Blue. And we started off with Roy Acuff with Each Season Changes You. Got another long set of slightly less depressing country and just kind of all over the place, but I think they all kind of fit together in some weird way. It'll take you on a journey, let's put it that way. And we're going to start that journey with Skeets McDonald with Same Old Town.

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That was Charlene Hooper with Not Tonight, I've Got a Heartache. I was trying to find out if anybody had recorded that particular song, but there are so many songs with that title, and this is, as far as, in my opinion, by far the best. Just a really nice little slice of life song. Before that was Linda Hargrove with Love Was Once Around the Floor. I've mentioned Linda before. Definitely going to play more of her stuff because she's one of my favorite songwriters now. Before that was Rose Maddox with Sally Let Your Bangs Hang Down. That is not an original recording, obviously, of Maddox Brothers and Rose, but a later one with some bluegrassy band that I forget the name of. Before that was a nice duet with Melba Montgomery and Charlie Louvin doing Something to Brag About. Before that was the B-side of the Atlanta James record I included last week with Down on the Levee. Before that was Ronnie Prophet with Last Night I Felt the Whole World Change. Connie Hall with I Reserve the Right. Gilbert Ortega with Is It Wrong? And Skeets McDonald started off that long set with Same Old Town. All right, the last full set is country rock into funky tonk. Start off with another Western place name band, Rio Grande, with End of the Bottle.

That was Travis Womack with Shoo Doo Poo Poo Poop, Love Being Your Fool. I found out that his name is pronounced Womack and not Wamack, as I've been calling him for a couple years. So, sorry, Travis, but also Travis died in February, which I found out, which also sucks. Been watching some interviews with him. He was a really interesting guy. I didn't realize how involved he was with the Muscle Shoals sound at Fame Studios in particular. Told a bunch of fun stories on some YouTube videos and stuff I looked at. Before that was Gordon Payne with Oklahoma Posse. Tony and Terry with I Don't Want Nobody, Septin' You. Dalbert and Glenn with If You Don't Leave Me Alone, I'm Gonna Find Someone Who Will. Navasota with That's How It Is, Playing in a Rock and Roll Band. I guess the theme of this could have been songs with parentheses in their title. Before that was Missouri with I Know It's Love. Before that was 60 Million Buffalo with Made of Constant Sorrow. That's a really fun record. It's called Nevada Jukebox. And it's the only album by that band. The female lead singer, there's a couple singers, is Judy Roderick, who started as kind of a folky blues Greenwich Village type. Put out two really pretty records in that style. And then I guess moved out to Boulder and was in this band for a while. And they put out one really fun record, and that was it. And we started off that kind of funky set with Rio Grande doing End of the Bottle, which was not funky, but very pretty. And the steel on that kind of reminds me of Bruce Tull from Scum Mountain Boys. It's not super traditional steel. It's kind of atmospheric almost for the time. You can kind of see Sneaky Pete, Red Rhodes influence. And it's just a pretty song. Alright, I'm going to leave you with a pretty weird tune by Randall Bramblett. I figured I would just leave it on its own because it's kind of wild ride. And I want to warn you that it gets weird. So if you're scared, you can go run and hide. Or you can enjoy it, like I do. And it is called You Can't. Like a mashup of can and ain't. Next week I have a plan for a more involved episode, but I'm not going to say anything because I want to make sure I get done. But I hope you enjoyed this kind of assemblage of leftovers, essentially. Most of the records that I pulled from today, if they weren't 45s, have even more stuff on them that's worth playing, so I'm sure I'll be revisiting some of them again, especially Linda Hargrove and 6 Million Buffalo, I don't know, all of them, basically. All those records are really good. So, hope you agree. I know my readbacks were brief this week, but I will be putting together a blog post with probably a little more information about some of the stuff, which you can find on the website, twangclub.com. I will also post on Instagram when it's ready. And you can join the mailing list. And then you'll know when stuff is happening. And something is happening, which is, well, two things. A couple weeks off, I'm going to be spinning at Incandescent Brewery before, between, and after sets of Miss Rosie Porter. And she and Nick are back in town. That's Friday, September 4th. And then a short 2 days later, Twang Club returns to the VU, the Rendezvous in Turner's Falls,
for the second annual Labor Day edition. Making a slight tweak this year. Gonna do probably about an hour and a half of work-related stuff. Songs about work, songs about not having work, that sort of stuff. And after that, it's gonna be songs for working it. I'm gonna make it kind of fun, kind of party. Hopefully people start dancing and stuff. Should be a good time. That's on Sunday, but don't worry, Labor Day is Monday, so you can stay out late. But also, it ends at 11, so not that late. But check out Rosie on Instagram for deets on that show. And same places for me for information, as I just said. And that's it for this week. Thanks for listening again. Hope you enjoyed it.

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0: There's plenty of fun things to have. Most importantly, we have a lot of
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1: Stuff,
0: what's going on, and you wonder how I did it. I don't know.

0: Hey, this is Stephanie Marshall from the Franklin County Musicians Cooperative, better known as the Coop Concert. You can catch us at the Energy Park on Thursday nights between 6 and 8. Come down and join some of Franklin County's finest musicians. Hope to see you there.
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You pull on your finger, then another finger, then cigarette. The water wall is calling, it lingers, then you forget. Oh, oh, oh, oh, you're a rock and roll suicide. 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

0: you. This is Stephanie Marshall from the Franklin County Musicians Cooperative, better known as the Coop Concert. You can catch us at the Energy Park on Thursday nights between 6 and 8. Come down and join some of Franklin County's finest musicians. Hope to see you there.
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1: Which is true, but on my show, you might hear a little more avant-garde. Experimental.
0: Okay, you can have plenty of funk. Jazz on my show.
1: Art Brut.
0: I also have a lot of energetic dance and disco.
1: Moondog.
0: There's plenty of fun things to have. Most importantly, we have a lot of
1: international
0: Twain.
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0: I have more Dwayne Eddy on my show. I also have Dwayne Eddy.

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Everybody wants to touch me. 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They just want to take me home.

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highest hung forest, dark spruce, bright maple, and the great lake rolling forever to the narrow gray beach. I look west along the red road of the frail sun to where it hovers between shelf of cloud and spiky trees, the receding shore. 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And it comes to mind to write you this. 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Nothing is pure. And no matter who we think we are, everybody gets a chance to be.

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Let's beam up!

0: But I saw you there with no hair. 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But I never said. I'm gonna love you each and every day, darling. 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
1: Hey, Tita Man, let's do some toast and bro.
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1: 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Not the toast, you know, like a reggae rubber dub, you know.
0: All right, here we go. Rubber dub. That's right. Come on, baby.
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0: Come on. Come on. Come on. Come on. Come on. Come on. Come on. Come on. Come on. Come on. Come
1: on. Come on. Come on.
0: Come on. Come on. Come on.
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I didn't think I did not think I just didn't think the moon.

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Hey, this is Stephanie Marshall from the Franklin County Musicians Cooperative, better known as the Coop Concert. 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Come down and

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So what you doing, Jennifer, my love? I'm thinking of what it would be like if she loved me.

0: you. This is Stephanie Marshall from the Franklin County Musicians Cooperative, better known as the Coop Concert. You can catch us at the Energy Park on Thursday nights between 6 and 8. Come down and join some of Franklin County's finest musicians. 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

0: you. This is Stephanie Marshall from the Franklin County Musicians Cooperative, better known as the Coop Concert. You can catch us at the Energy Park on Thursday nights between 6 and 8. Come down and join some of Franklin County's finest musicians. Hope to see you there.
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1: Which is true, but on my show, you might hear a little more avant-garde. 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
0: Okay, you can have plenty of funk. 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
0: There's plenty of fun things to have. 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
0: 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I also have more Dwayne Eddy on Jackson.

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0: you. This is Stephanie Marshall from the Franklin County Musicians Cooperative, better known as the Coop Concert. 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Come down and join some of Franklin County's finest musicians. Hope to see you there.
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0: Hey, this is Stephanie Marshall from the Franklin County Musicians Cooperative, better known as the Coop Concert. You can catch us at the Energy Park on Thursday nights between 6 and 8. Come down and join some of Franklin County's finest musicians. Hope to see you there.
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0: Thank you. This is Stephanie Marshall from the Franklin County Musicians Cooperative, better known as the Coop Concert. 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Come down and join some of Franklin County's finest musicians. 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
1: There's plenty of fun things to have. 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
1: I have more Dwayne Eddy on my show. I also have more Dwayne Eddy on my show.

Thank you. This is Stephanie Marshall from the Franklin County Musicians Cooperative, better known as the Coop Concert. You can catch us at the Energy Park on Thursday nights between 6 and 8. Come down and join some of Franklin County's finest musicians. Hope to see you there.

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2: 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Uptown 13 Wall.

On Thursday, August 27th, the Greenfield Community Preservation Committee will hold a public hearing to solicit input from our citizens on our 2027 Community Preservation Plan. This plan will guide our decision-making on Community Preservation Act project proposals. The CPA is funded to support open space, historic preservation, outdoor recreation, and community housing project. The public hearing will be held at Outdoor Recreation and Community Housing Project. The public hearing will be held at 5 p.m. Thursday, August 27th at the John Zahn Community Center.

take my hand and come with me because you look so fine that I really want to make you mine. I say you look so fine that I really want to make you mine. 4, 5, 6, come on and get your kicks. Now you don't need the money when you look like that, do you, honey?

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I said, you look so fine that I really want to make you mine. Come on and get your kicks. Now you don't need money with a face like that, do ya?

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Check out the Coleman Brothers Shows Midway, Demolition Derby both Saturday and Sunday, and Truck and Tractor Pulls on Friday. There's so much to see and do around the fairgrounds, including the new Thrill Extravaganza Show. You'll be amazed at what you see. 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History grows here. It all happens September 10th through 13th at the Franklin County Fair in Greenfield.

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0: Hey, this is Stephanie Marshall from the Franklin County Musicians Cooperative, better known as the Coop Concert. You can catch us at the Energy Park on Thursday nights between 6 and 8. Come down and join some of Franklin County's finest musicians. Hope to see you there.
1: Look here, what do you think you're going to be doing next year? 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

On Thursday, August 27th, the Greenfield Community Preservation Committee will hold a public hearing to solicit input from our citizens on our 2027 Community Preservation Plan. 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Information on the CPA can be found at greenfieldma.gov/CPC. Again, that's Thursday, August 27th.

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The 177th Franklin Fair. 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Check out the Coleman Brothers Shows Midway, Demolition Derby both Saturday and Sunday, and Truck and Tractor Pulls on Friday. There's so much to see and do around the fairgrounds, including the new Thrill Extravaganza Show. You'll be amazed at what you see. 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History grows here. It all happens September 10th through 13th at the Franklin County Fair in Greenfield.

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everybody low with a love song that he made. Find the streetlight, steps out of the shade, says something like, "You and me, babe, how about it?" Juliet says, "Hey, it's Romeo. 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He's underneath the window. 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

both with streets of shame. 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
1: 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What's up?

you. This is Stephanie Marshall from the Franklin County Musicians Cooperative, better known as the Coop Concert. You can catch us at the Energy Park on Thursday nights between 6 and 8. Come down and join some of Franklin County's finest musicians. Hope to see you there.

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1: Which is true, but on my show, you might hear a little more avant-garde. 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
0: Okay, you can have plenty of funk. Jazz on my show.
1: Art Brut.
0: I also have a lot of energetic, like dance and disco.
1: Moondog.
0: There's plenty of fun things to have. Most importantly, we have a lot of
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1: on my show.
0: I have more Dwayne Eddy on my show. I also have more Dwayne Eddy on my show.

0: 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The CPA is funded to support open space, historic preservation, outdoor recreation, and community housing projects. 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Information on the CPA can be found at greenfieldma.gov/CPC. Again, that's Thursday, August 27th.
1: I'm the sum total of my ancestors. I carry their DNA. We are representatives of a long line of people, and we cart them around everywhere. 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And when we meet, they meet other lines of people, and we say, bring together the lines of men.

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Check out the Coleman Brothers Shows Midway, Demolition Derby both Saturday and Sunday, and Truck and Tractor Pulls on Friday. There's so much to see and do around the fairgrounds, including the new Thrill Extravaganza Show. You'll be amazed at what you see. 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

you. This is Stephanie Marshall from the Franklin County Musicians Cooperative, better known as the Coop Concert. You can catch us at the Energy Park on Thursday nights between 6 and 8. Come down and join some of Franklin County's finest musicians. Hope to see you there.

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1: 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So when you're relaxing with that Saturday coffee or hanging out with whatever it is, juice, drinks, whatever you do. I don't know if you went for a beer early that early or anything, but anyways.
2: It's before noon, Paul. No.
1: It's noon somewhere, Peter. Peter, you say it's noon somewhere.
2: I see, yes.
1: You do say it's noon somewhere. Anyways, but what you heard, who you heard there was Peter Trzynski, the other co-host.
2: And you're listening to Paul Richmond from Wendell, the other co-host. Yeah, Paul, it's the same cast of characters again, the same wars and the same hot spots. It's got a few new twists, however. And the war of Jewish supremacy continues virulently in the West Bank and Gaza. The so-called ceasefire is still the continued genocide of the Palestinian people and the ethnic removal of the Palestinians from the West Bank. Settler violence is increased, protected by the and abetted by the IDF, so that hasn't changed at all.
1: It's so weird in terms of, we were talking earlier before you came on, of just the disappointment, but some people could say this wherever, of the disappointment on trying to get the news and what information and what's actually being talked about. I mean, I just saw one of the stories where all of a sudden, you know, our fearless felony who's in power as president, Felon, who's in president, said, you know, he wants compensation from Iran for the war. And then you read about it and you realize, no, it's because they asked for compensation because they were bombed first.
2: It's interesting you bring that up, because one of the topics I wanted to talk about, and I have in my notes here, is the broad demands that the Iranians have made in order to have reasonable negotiations. And their demands are very reasonable. For one, they said, look, you attacked us, you destroyed a lot of property, you took a lot of lives, and we want reparations for it. Plus, you're holding $300 billion of our money in your banks that was put there for safekeeping, et cetera, or in international banks, I guess, that the U.S. controls. And, you know, Trump, the wise guy, ever the wise guy, you know, did a bit, thought he would do some clever reverse psychology and demand reparations from Iran for all the people they killed, quoting the misnomer that they killed during the, quote, revolution, 40 to 56,000 people, which is, beyond the pale and a lie, as usual. You know, he thinks he's a cutie when he gets away with this, and it plays well for the public because we're, you can scratch the surface a little bit, and people do question their ability to think from time to time. But, by and large, we're a racist country, and those people over there in Iran are sort of dark-complected and far away, you know.
1: I mean, I don't understand why, in terms of all these negotiations, not the security risk, why the 15 point, you have to really search to find out what the 15 points are.
2: Well, they were basically, the removal of bases was the most important one.
1: But many of them have actually been destroyed, right?
2: Well, they've been destroyed now because they weren't removed. And, right. You've got to hand it to the Iranians for at least playing war in a fair manner by not attacking, their neighbor's infrastructure, so to speak, but more or less going toward U.S. bases within those countries.
1: But hasn't that changed recently where they did, the recent attacks that they did?
2: Well, yes, they have. In the tit for, what they're calling the tit-for-tat wars, when Bahrain started hitting civilian infrastructure and the rest of it and retaliation, Iran, decided to do the same thing. But by and large, the intent of Iran was to really hit in Saudi Arabia the military bases there because they were used by Americans and American aviation and missiles to attack Iran. And I mean, right. It's justifiable.
1: And because they've been attacked, they started to go after some of the oil fields.
2: They went after the oil fields as a warning. They said they would. They said, look, you know, you want a crisis. We control the Straits of Hormuz. You've closed it off on it, tried to close it off on the other end. Before this war started, before Israel and the United States in unison attacked and killed our leadership and then created, all kinds of catastrophes and civilian deaths, you expect us not to retaliate on that, The other question was the $300 billion and the removal of all U.S. Ports and military bases in the Persian Gulf.
1: Wait, just to get back to the money, I thought that a couple of weeks ago that was brought up and it was acting like they were giving them that money, and then there was all this outcry.
2: They baited them with a little bit of a thing. Kuwait said that they would throw some money. I think it was Kuwait, or was it...
1: Because I remember all the Republicans came out and everybody was like, what are you doing giving them money? And the media had twisted it as if we were paying them and they were down, like, we lost, see, we're paying them money. And it was like, a few people were saying, no, wait a minute, this is their money. We're not giving them money.
2: There was a payment of $12 billion that was funded by Kuwait, apparently, that we were going to pay Kuwait back, kind of throwing some money at them. Under these false negotiations or meaningless negotiations that the U.S., by sending Kushner and Witkoff over and making fools of themselves, thought they had an agreement. Well, they didn't think they had an agreement. They told the world that we're on the verge of an agreement. Then they get back to the United States and, do just the opposite. I mean, the memorandum of understanding was a joke. Completely. I mean, it was signed by the United States. It was orchestrated by Witkoff and Kushner. But it was insincere and was violated immediately.
1: Have you seen anywhere the 15 points that Iran sent over?
2: Yes, they're there. Okay. You can go on, Press TV had the conditions, and type in, the demands type of thing.
1: And overall, when you saw them, I mean, some of the stuff that I saw was kind of like, well, this all seems like what they've been talking about for a long time.
2: It hasn't changed. It really hasn't changed. It's just that they're holding their ground. They're saying, hey, we're not even going to talk to you until the basics are down there.
1: Yeah, because it was like something that was take the sanctions off of us. You've been sanctioning us.
2: Yes, take the sanctions off, stop attacking, et cetera, you know. I mean, they're relatively reasonable demands,
1: right,
2: for starting at least a peace, a peace negotiation.
1: Right.
2: There's another strange thing that has taken place in the Middle East just in the past couple of days, and that's this, this NECA joint defense agreement. The countries of Saudi Arabia, Pakistan, and Turkey have signed a mutual defense agreement for regional security, which is kind of odd. You've got some odd characters there that have different philosophies on things.
1: What do you think? Also, Pakistan was kind of supporting Iran, Iran is bombing Saudi Arabia, so this makes it kind of complicated for that agreement, doesn't it?
2: Well, it's a funny game that's being played, because you've got Muslim countries, three separate Muslim countries, one Arab, that would be Saudi Arabia. You've got another one that's Turkish, which is, Erdogan. And you've got the Pakistani faction, which is more Indian, let's say. It's not Arab in culture. So you've got this triumvirate. One is nuclear-powered, by the way, has nuclear weapons, and that is Pakistan. Saudi Arabia aspires to have nuclear weapons and is currently talking with the United States to open up a program of nuclear science. And Turkey, which has one of the most powerful armies and is a NATO member, the other two aren't. So you've got this interesting thing that's happening in the Middle East, and what they're saying in a joint meeting, which is odd, but... having a joint meeting in the first place is odd, but they're saying that the entire Muslim world must stop Israel.
1: Well,
2: and I say that I agree with that 100%.
1: No, I didn't know. So that was one part of that story I didn't hear.
2: Yeah, okay. Well, they are making a concerted effort to try and influence all the Muslim countries on the planet, which would be about 2 billion people, to work jointly to control or, who knows, destroy Israel, or at least their expansion desires. Strictly for the Palestinians, but for the for world peace.
1: Right. Somehow it was kind of funny because, on Calloway's thing, he was going on about that he couldn't figure out why Israel would go after Turkey, provoking them, and it wasn't, I don't know if it was related to this signature, but it was as if they were kind of pushing it to say, why did you join this, or you're not doing this, or we're taking you down first, or something. And he was kind of asking, what's going on here? What does Israel think they're doing?
2: Well, Israel is a bit crazed, and at this time, I'm telling you, they have the backing of one of the most powerful nations on the planet, the United States of America. I mean, the Zionists control our Congress, hands down.
1: We've been asking for this, or we've been talking about it, many more attempts by Macy lost, but any more attempts of people trying to get bills in there, bring it up for discussion, say they don't want the funding happening, and then we're really watching and seeing that it's losing by one vote, three votes, or whatever it is.
2: Yeah, well, you've got turncoat. The Democrats may have a nicer face or a nicer outlook, to the great unwashed masses, but basically politicians are politicians, Paul. And out of the entire, House of Representatives, I would say there's only about 60 people that are straightforward and honest enough to call a spade and see that the anti-Semite card that is being played so prolifically in the United States and the new threat to American Jews. Well, American Jews are not really loyal to the United States of America. They're loyal to their tribe. They scrutinize everything. They have a hatred of goyim, non-Jews, and it's there in their Talmud, in their religion, and they use this anti-Semitism as a defense, and they don't have the ability to assimilate and have absolutely no loyalties to the United States of America.
1: Now, many of them would say they do, Peter.
2: No, that's the lie. Many of them will say that they do. Oh, yeah, you're anti-Semite saying that. No. When push comes to shove, take a look at it. Start looking at the history. Look at these wonderful, they've been a liability since 1948 to the United States. They've stolen atomic secrets, sold them to the Russians. They've idolized one of the worst spies, Jonathan Pollard, and welcomed him to Israel as Adelsohns managed to get him paroled or pardoned by Donald Trump. And he left over there for Israel and was welcomed as a hero. And he basically destroyed an awful lot of the atomic secrets and CIA and surveillance secrets that the United States had. I mean, it was very, very brutal. And then there was, of course, in 1956, the Liberty situation in which Israel killed 39 seamen and wounded 179 others in the serious fashion. And the shenanigans that they've played in the back room, it's well known that they spy on the United States in the White House itself. And you start looking at the dual national card, the advisors to the president and stuff, the manipulation that takes place. Why in the world would we feel threatened by Iran, which is across a large nation, which is a non-nuclear power with a very small navy and no air force, and we feel threatened by Iran? And, because Netanyahu said that they 10, 20 years ago in the 90s, tried to convince the United States that Iran was,
1: building a nuke.
2: Building a nuke and all this other stuff, which is to this day not true, but for how much longer, who knows? I think that they should have built it about 10 years ago just to be on a par with Israel. I mean, look at the wars that we were tricked in. Netanyahu and his governments came to the United States and stood before Congress and said, the Iraqi people, when you overthrow Saddam Hussein, will welcome you with roses in the streets, et cetera, et cetera. And boy, did we bite for it, and we got, we got clobbered. Oh, yeah, we had the big shock and awe. We killed over 1 million Iraqis, and we expect these people to love us and welcome us.
3: Right.
2: Is that the way to do it? And what, Iraq was our proxy in fighting Iran in the first place,
3: Right.
2: So the power, the power of the Zionist entity, when your government is totally controlled by Zionists, which it is, and that's a fact. I'm not just saying it. It's for real. And I think Americans are waking up and seeing this power.
1: Well, I mean, I think also, like you said, in the last, I would say 2 months, more and more stuff has been coming out and more senators making those statements, So it's kind of interesting in terms of that. And, the first time they're actually seeing people trying to put forth, please take that money to Israel out. We shouldn't be funding it anymore.
2: Exactly. But it gets voted down or it doesn't even get voted on because, it doesn't even come before the Congress.
3: Right.
2: Because of the shenanigans that these guys play. I mean, it's when your country is split 50-50, you've got to go back in history, and let's go back to the Civil War that we did have in the 1860. Prior to 1860, the country was split just like that. States' rights versus a federal government. Slavery versus, abolition. And the country was split. The industrial North didn't care for slavery. They had wage slavery. The South, the agricultural South, needed the slavery in order to, be on a par economically with the North. And one fed off the other. And then, look what happened. I mean, is this what we want? That's what that's what half the country is saying, that, our Congress is saying, basically.
3: Yeah, right.
2: Is it going to repeat itself? I don't think so. I hope not. I think we're civilized enough not to want to kill other Americans, no matter what they look like or what they, espouse politically. But, when you've got a rogue country like Israel and a rogue president like Trump and his whole bunch of cast of characters, you've got a problem.
1: Well, then more and more people are seeing this, and they keep talking about the percentages and points going down, but who knows? And they keep acting like we should all be excited about the midterms again, whether they think the midterms are even going to happen. And also then just the corruption, because of, was ICE going to be brought into all the voting areas and all of that kind of stuff in terms of inflaming?
2: Well, because we allow this thing called executive orders to exist, I don't know. I can see executive orders in a case of emergency, but here's a guy that can say, well, my Republican Party is going to be threatened in the upcoming election, so that's an emergency, so I'm going to give an executive order to have ICE or the National Guard to monitor, elections and who goes, who can vote, type of thing. And I'm going to use ICE as my private Gestapo to do this, And this is the crap that has been coming out,
3: right.
2: And this is how he's ruling. He lost a court case again with the ballroom, the great ballroom. So now he's coming at it and saying, well, it's not just a ballroom. It's going to be a strategic fortress. I'm going to have armaments and a helipad and all this other crap on the roof of this magnificent ballroom, like a castle fortress, and trying to sell it to Congress at that, on that level, that it's a, it's a national security asset as opposed to just a ballroom, I mean, the guy is, he's mad as a hatter. He's crazier than an outhouse rat. And, what can I say, other than the fact that why the Congress has not demanded that he be removed from office for mental, you know, a mental review of some sort or incompetency.
1: No, he keeps saying he's taking tests and he's passing them. Since you brought up...
2: he says a lot of things. I mean,
1: I don't know if this has come up in your town, but we found out that supposedly there's a rat explosion, since you brought up rats, and there's now a big issue about whether or not to be putting out rat poison, because then it kills other owls and foxes and everybody else. And what's the best way to go about in terms of eradicating?
2: Hire rat catchers like they did in London in the Middle Ages. It wasn't even the Middle Ages. It was the turn of the century or the mid-1800s. They had rat catchers. There was so much unemployment that they were the government would pay, I don't know what the fee was, but you turned in rats, you got paid. either that or get a bunch of cats and start them, hunting them down, type of thing.
1: Yeah, but the cats have to be a pretty good size, don't they? Because rats can take on cats, right?
2: Ah, sure, anything will bite anything. But the rats are, cats are pretty good at getting them kinds of things.
1: Uh-huh.
2: Cats are pretty fearless that way if they're good hunters.
1: Right. Well, somebody said bobcats were definitely out there in terms of...
2: It's interesting you mentioned that, because if rats are on the increase, I'm wondering where the hell all the insects have been. I've been reading articles in several ecological magazines and the rest of it, and in the mainstream press in Britain, and which is saying that over 70% of the insects this year have not been sighted or not even around. There's been a decline.
1: Hmm.
2: And even in the United States Midwest, where they were usually plagued by lots and lots of mosquitoes, they're saying the mosquito population is negligible. Well, that's really alarming to me, because I live in an area that's pretty much a bird sanctuary. And birds, well, some rely on seeds and worms and stuff like that, but most rely on insects and insect larvae. You've got flycatchers, and you've got warblers, and you've got all these other ones that go around, and they eat a tremendous number of insects. And as we have no bat population to speak of any longer, who thrived on, eating mosquitoes in the evening, this is a serious problem that is going underneath the headlines is the type of thing. Going by the wayside. Nobody's paying attention to it, and I think it's a very serious concern. And it gives me the shivers, because if you've read Silent Spring by the book where about DDT.
1: Right.
2: I can't think of her name. I'm sorry. I got a mental block on the author's name.
1: Mm-hmm.
2: But she, she was right on. One of these days you're going to get up and the birds aren't singing and the bees aren't buzzing. Well, I've got very nice gardens up here with lots of flowers and stuff. And boy, pollinators, hardly any.
1: Really?
2: Hardly any. Yeah, really. At least up here.
1: That's not a good sign. We've been noticing a few more. I don't know if other people are keeping bees near us or what's happening, but and a lot of people have been talking about, trying not to cut, let the flowers happen so that they get food, and in terms of helping the wild bee population and all that. But that's definitely true. I mean, we went through a certain period where we noticed some mosquitoes the other day, but it was just like, okay. I mean, nobody enjoys mosquitoes, but they're just an example of what's out there and what's not out there anymore in terms of...
2: I'm just, putting it on a personal level. We have a lot of water, standing water, ponds and stuff like that on my land, our land, and brooks and this, that, and the other thing. And there were hardly any black flies this year, which is usually a plague at the beginning of the year.
1: Yeah, I noticed that, too. They was very short, the horse flies and all that. Usually you're battling them for a while.
2: Wasn't many deer fly, even.
1: Right. Uh-huh.
2: And, which are a nuisance. And then the mosquitoes, well, back when I first... wait a minute. Excuse me. I hit something on the computer, and this rabbi is giving some kind of rap. anyway, you know, we used to not be able to even sit outside in the evening. You'd be driven in, you know,
4: right,
2: because
4: right.
2: of the swarms of mosquitoes.
4: Right.
2: And then, you know, like I have a nice light outside that moths used to gather around, rare ones even, Luna moths and Cecropias and stuff like that used to, you know, be swarming around this light outside. And there's very few, very few, you know, and I find that alarming. It's like the canary in the coal mine. What's going to happen here, you know,
4: if right.
2: the insects.
4: Right.
2: Insects are older than humans, you know, as far as being inhabitants of this planet, you know?
1: Yep.
2: Yeah.
1: Well, also, it's pretty intense in terms of if anybody's paying attention to, well, they, hopefully, I mean, how can you not, with sometimes the air being the quality of just all the fires?
2: Yeah. Fires. Well, that, you know, and dryness, I suppose, destroys a lot of larvae, I would think. But, you know, like...
4: Yeah.
2: I don't know. Is it climate change? Is it extreme heat? It hasn't been extremely hot up here, and the sun has been hot when it's been out. But I don't, you know, I didn't think that this was a very, very super hot summer.
1: Yeah, but you're in a good place in terms of a breeze. There was a lot. I mean, I noticed we even got word that in this last storm, there was like a good-sized microburst down like near Holyoke and various places where, you know, trees, a lot of stuff came down. And so it's kind of, you know, somehow Lyon and Wendell were in these little pockets that somehow, luckily, we're not getting some of that. Like, I know for the rain part, we got what seemed, you know, it was a good amount of rain, but it wasn't the 5 inches that people got, you know, a little farther away from us, you know what
2: yeah,
1: I mean?
2: Yeah, it's a bizarre pattern that's been taking place. Usually at night, you get a monsoon-like rain, very heavy for a short period of time, you know, you know, the forests look pretty good. Actually, it's pretty moist in the forests up here. I don't know. I've been getting firewood out, and the soil is moist, and it seems pretty good. You know,
4: yeah.
2: The trees seem fairly healthy, those that are thriving anyway.
1: Yeah, well, we definitely got some good rain there in terms of that. But, yeah, you're right in terms of all the other trees and which ones are surviving in terms of.
2: Well, you know, we as Americans, we as human species have got to pay more attention to this stuff because, you know, you start losing that, and, you know, you combine it with the chemical world and the world of genetically modified crops and different kind of artificial, you know, fertilizers and herbicides and all the rest of it, which I have always been opposed to as an organic grower for many years, as you well know, type of thing. It's something's just having a bizarre effect. That's all I can say about it. And I think that people ought to be made a little more conscious of it instead of looking at their phones all the time, start hearing some birds or looking around it to see, holy cow. You know, I brought this up before, Paul. You're a little bit younger than I am, but I'm sure that you remember when you went to in the evening out to an outdoor movie, for example, and they had lights, or you had street lights in your town, that at night there would be millions of moths and night creatures flying around these things, you know, in the parking lots. Or you'd drive, you know, at night, you know, you'd drive and you'd have to sometimes clean your windshield because of the number of insects that you would bounce off.
4: Right,
2: you know, the windshield. And that doesn't happen anymore, very rarely, anyway.
4: Right.
2: Anyway, interesting little topic, something else to think
1: Well,
2: about.
1: I mean, it goes back to, you know, you and I watching about growing food and are people dealing with, wait, where are all these fires and all these storms? And again, somebody was traveling, you know, across country in the last couple of weeks, and they said they were just never had seen so many trucks on the road. And I said, I'm wondering whether or not all the companies are just feeling, and they said, you know, that diesel was up like $8 or $9 in different parts of the country. And he said, you know, is everyone just trying to ship as fast as they can because of worried about

0: diesel, particularly aviation fuel and diesel. Apparently, the type of oil that we got in our own country, we can make gasoline out of. But sour crude, I think it's called. It's a different type of oil that is usually makes the diesel and aviation fuels. Amongst other things, which is what our country is basically. You know, we've done away with most of our efficient rail system, you know, which would have been nice to keep. I mean, most of the stuff is brought by truck. And you wonder
1: why that's not going to, I mean, if that's not going to change due to these prices and what's happening.
0: Well, the thing is, you know, we've got on the geopolitical aspect, we've got this war going on with Iran. Okay, that affects the petroleum, you know, field, which includes fertilizers and other chemicals necessary for, you know, progress, I guess. And then you've got, something that you can't really put a finger on, but, these rare earth minerals that are necessary for electric vehicles and other components for weaponry that China seems to have almost a monopoly on, you know.
1: Right. Just the production of things. Well, we're at our halfway mark, so let me just say, you're listening to WMCB LP 107.9 on the FM dial, way over on the other end, 107.9 FM. 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So tell your friends, let us know if you're listening in. Check out the show if you missed part of it when you're going someplace. It will happen on Saturday. We're trying to get, I mean, over and over again, each week, you know, both of us try to look for good news. I do find some things of restorations of land, but it's just so discouraging with these other things of, you know, stop already. I mean, how many people want the war? What are we gaining from what you're doing? You know what I mean? And also just the millions and millions of dollars being wasted and burned up when you're sort of arguing about whether or not you need to take Social Security away or health care away or and then this stuff, I don't know if you've noticed, they're moving on all these things about vaccines and whether or not, you know, kids, he just did an executive order to say, you know, kids shouldn't get vaccines as many as they do, whatever that means. Is he a doctor? I mean, you know, like, it's always good to review stuff, but you and I grew up at a time when those polio vaccines and various other ones.
0: Well, we had the gamut of stuff. I had measles, I had mumps, I had, you know, rubella or whatever it was, some other damn thing, and tonsillitis and who knows what, you know, type of thing.
1: Right.
0: And, you know, it is valuable that our wonderful bodies, you know, can produce its own immunization, so to speak. I mean, you know.
1: Right.
0: But there was also the polio thing when we were young, and we all got, the salt vaccine, which prevented us from, getting it. My wife, Cecilia, did have polio, and she survived it. And it was, she had to spend quite a bit of time in a sanitarium is what they called it then, isolated as a small child.
1: Mm.
0: And, many people didn't. They came out crippled and, right. Maimed in some other way, you know.
1: Well, and also, I mean, and everybody, you know, freaks. I mean, there were people who the vaccine did not work for and who had complications, but that is the case with all these things that, you know, it is a practice, as someone said, you know. I mean, you're sort of trying to figure out what works, and
0: science is a funny thing. It can get carried away with itself sometimes. I mean, like, a lot of it is used for not such good stuff, you know, like when we're messing around AI, for example, with this new invention or this new whatever called AI, artificial intelligence. It's, already they're talking about artificial intelligence creating viruses that have never existed on the planet. Well, why do you want to mess around with that? I mean, why do you want to bring in a virus that perhaps can kill us all without knowing what the hell it is and having a machine, a computer, design it?
1: Well, it's almost like because they want to use, they've always used that kind of stuff for warfare, but never acknowledge or dealt with how it could get out totally.

0: of control.
1: Yeah, well, you know, like, this is scary stuff under the name of science. I mean, you had pretty freaky scientists during the Second World War experimenting with all kinds of stuff in Nazi Germany and then Japan, particularly with the Japanese and germ warfare, you know. And, you know, like you look at, you know, the tick situation that exists up here, and I expect in Wendell and pretty much everywhere in the United States now. Well, you know, like Lyme, Connecticut, Lyme, you know, experimentation. Gypsy moss. Guy brings over some gypsy moss thinking that they can have a silk industry from gypsy moss. They get out and they eat all the oak trees and kill all the forests. I mean, you know, they're out of control. And you have to do something about it. You have to find a natural predator or, you know, a pesticide that kills not only them but everything else around, you know.
0: Yeah, which is unfortunate because, you know.
1: Yeah, it's like, in a way, we're like a bunch of bloodthirsty monkeys. In a sense, I hate to say it, but, you know, like, we make an awful lot of our own problems.
0: Mm-hmm.
1: Very, very clever, and... You know, marvelously so, marvelously creative in many ways. But like the American, indigenous Americans, American Indian, I was going to say, but I guess that's not appropriate these days. You know, always looked at least a generation or two into the future to see what the effect that they were doing, you know, on the hunt or on the fishing or whatever it might
0: even
1: be.
0: Even more than that. Yeah, they used to say seven generations, I guess.
1: Seven generations. And we don't seem to be wise enough to look, you know, look what's going to happen at the end of the month or the end of the year.
0: Well, and also it's kind of like, oh, let that next generation pay for it or deal with it. I mean, you know what I mean? It's like, well,
1: yeah,
0: that's great. You know, they're all going to be in debt or whatever's happening in terms of all the... I'm kind of, I mean, when you're seeing the various, quote, socialist Democrats and how bizarre.
1: I didn't catch you. You broke up there, Paul, a bit.
0: Oh, I said the social Democrats who are progressives who are winning in some places or at least being part of the primaries and seeing how weird it is that now the Democrats are going to spend money to kind of stop them.
1: Oh, of course. I mean, progressive Democrats are, you know, the social Democrats, you know, are a threat to the, you know, to the main party. I mean, I've given up on the Democrats. I mean, I've voted Democrat most of my adult life, not always, but they seem to have been at least a resistance to, you know, to the Republican conservatism, you know.
0: Mm-hmm.
1: But they're not really, and I'm disappointed in them. I mean, I'm disappointed in all of them, placing the emphasis, for example, on this war with Iran, on the price of oil. Never mind, what about the misery of, you know, in the Middle East that's happening in Gaza, it's happening in the West Bank, happening in Iran and in Yemen and in the Sudan. Blood is flowing everywhere.
0: Lebanon, all of it, yeah.
1: You know, the only thing that's really important is the economy and the price of oil and diesel fuel. And, you know, major airlines are having trouble getting aviation fuel and all this other hogwash. You know, while people are dying of starvation or, you know, fighting wildfires that are making 20,000, 30,000 people abandon their homes in both Europe and Canada, you know, and it's like you've got a section of people that are so-called leaders that are just, well, what's the word? Blind, I guess, you know, to the real problems surrounding us, you know.
0: Right.
1: I mean, there's no compassion, there's no empathy. I mean, let's bomb a tent city and then defend it and say, well, Israel has a right to defend itself and Hamas is still there. Oh, well, they killed 37 children yesterday, but that's all right. That's the cost of doing business, you know. It's like...
0: Yeah, but I am seeing, I mean, we've been talking about this with a lot of people for a long time and it hasn't been in the media. But I'm glad to see that more and more people are... You wondered how long it would take and how many deaths, but at least now... It's almost like because it's gone on for so long, people can't stomach it anymore. It's like you can't, you know, deny it. It's like Okay, another 40 again. What do you mean you bombed the tent again? You know, this isn't a
1: it's
0: war.
1: either they, you know, they can't stand it anymore, or they're becoming anesthetized. I mean, look how much violence. You know, go on YouTube and just peruse a few things, right? And it's people road rage, you know, filming road rage and saying, "Wow, hey, watch this one. This is really good." Or accidents, you know, or you know, catastrophes somewhere, you know, type of thing. And we're being numbed, Paul. I mean, there's too much of it. We're accepting violence and violent behavior, for example, like, you know, is everyday occurrences and quite normal and nothing to get upset about. I mean, you get a, you know, shooting at a McDonald's, you know, 3 people killed, 13 wounded, or a birthday party, a bunch of kids get blown away or wounded. You know, oh, yeah, that's over there in Chicago. Oh, that's over in L.A. Oh, that's down in New York. I mean, these are crime centers. Blah, blah, blah, you know, type of thing. It's like normal.
2: Right.
1: And that, and that, and when you start looking at that stuff as, you know, normal behavior, that's the indication of a sick society in my book.
0: Now, what's weird about some of the news is, so it says that, you know, just to come back to it, because we were talking about the 15 points, it says in a couple of news clips saying that Netanyahu rejects Trump's 15-point Gaza plan. Oh, I guess that's different. That he's so he's got a Gaza plan, and that's not related to the Iran 15 points. It just seems they both have 15 points. So
1: that's
0: have you
1: right.
0: seen the Gaza plan and what's going on there in terms of?
1: Well, other than the fact that Kushner and that bunch of bandits is still involved, and they've got they're trying to get billions of dollars to so-called rehabilitate the Gaza Strip, but in what form, nobody's saying. And they're trying to rebuild it without the Palestinians. I mean, you know, like, this is, it's absolutely insane. They're talking to Hamas indirectly, and Hamas is refusing to lay down their arms, and I don't blame them. Why should they?
0: You know, even though it was a couple of reports that they were in negotiations and they were going to.
1: Oh, yeah. If there was a peace deal, but, you know, I don't know.
0: But again, why would anybody trust that to go, oh, yeah, America's going to hold it, so give us your guns and we'll agree. You know what I mean? It's like, well,
1: yeah,
0: in
1: right.
0: the past, I mean, what was it, 400 treaties with the Native Americans that all of them were broken? I mean, you know, and even within night. This recent thing, what it was three times, right? Three or at least two times, and I think a third time in which we're supposed to be in talks and a ceasefire, and then we bombed.
1: Well, like the Native Americans said, the long knives speak with a forked tongue. And you're right. Hundreds of treaties with I have a very humorous postcard that I have by a light switch that I look at from time to time. And it shows, I believe, some Apache warriors or whatever with their rifles saying, Homeland Security.
0: Yeah, right. Exactly.
1: And, you know, because, you know, they've been screwed over big time. You know, as have almost every immigrant group at one form or another.
0: So what do you, what's your sense, Peter, of everyone's, when you talk to folks, of where people, what people are thinking about, and do they, and many people care about all this, but again,
1: well,
0: we mentioned it, people are almost waiting for, you know, is the no kings going to happen again? You know, it's like, it's kind of not of an active role of trying to figure out how we can keep putting pressure on to make this stop.
1: Well, I'm finding a lot of nasty comments from younger people about my age group. That is not ageism necessarily, but, oh, you grew up in, when times were good and you had an easy street, you know, all your life type of thing. And things are too expensive now for us to, and they do have, there has been an awful lot of usury and property values have skyrocketed, and a lot of people feel disenfranchised in their own country. And that's true. I mean, there's not that many super high-paying jobs. I mean, there's people that have three or four homes and summer homes and all the rest of it, and they're doing real fine, these elites. But by and large, most people are just trying to survive, and good God, man. I have one son that's a PhD that is paying more in rent than he's ever paid in his entire life here in the United States of America. It's just on rent.
0: Well, that's what I mean. That's become, well,
1: never
0: I mean,
1: mind
0: I think
1: child care, never mind child care and stuff like that.
0: Right.
1: You know?
0: Yeah, but the thing about how much we're the economy, again, that's why people are upset. All the resources aren't going towards that and aren't helping out in terms of that. And it's so bizarre in terms of the amount of can anybody, you know, there was usually a dream of an America you could own your own home. I don't think anybody of a certain age believes that they'll ever own their own home.
1: Exactly. Exactly. I have children that are feeling that, you know. But, you know, like as far as the politics go, well, you know, I'm kind of an oddball there anyway. I admit that I am far left, very far left, and there is no left in the United States of America.
0: And how would you how would you define that, Peter?
1: How would I define left?
0: Yeah, how would you define that you're far left? What does that mean to you?
1: I mean that I'm basically a communist. I believe that the wealth of the nation belongs to the people. I believe in a planned economy. I believe in an economy that you know gives goods and services to its people and hires its people to create these goods and services. Okay, I don't believe that CEOs of corporations should have create an elitist society in which they have yachts and multiple homes and all the rest of it when there are people living in streets. I believe that if the country needs pharmaceuticals, you train people to make them. If the country needs doctors, you train them. You pay them and reward them well. Everyone should have the security of a home or the ability to have one. And, you know, this goes counter, you know, to capitalism. You can't be a socialist or a communist and believe that the capitalist system works. It doesn't. Capitalism is like a cancer. It relies on ever-expanding markets. And if you had a disease that relied on your cells going bigger and bigger and bigger, you would have cancer and you would have to either die or have it cut out. And it's very similar. In a sense, capitalism is an evil thing. I mean,
0: some people feel like that China's kind of doing a kind of a. I mean, everyone has always said unregulated capitalism is really what the problem is, and if you don't follow,
1: that's what we have is unregulated capitalism. I mean, you know,
0: right?
1: I'm not saying that the old style Bolshevism and revolution from that sense is the way to go, but I am saying that let's have a social morality and some empathy and compassion for our fellow human beings.
0: Well, I mean, I guess that's what we're finally hearing with folks coming out and saying they're social Democrats. The mayor of New York, and
1: but they're still operating, you know, with a capitalist outlook.
0: Right.
1: So you've got to be careful. You can say the right words, and they sound great.
0: It's been pretty great watching what the mayor of New York is doing.
1: Mangani is doing, giving the citizens of New York a very, very good lesson in hope. And I think he's a good leader. I think he will be quashed. He will be quashed because he's not, I don't know if he himself is Muslim, but his angered the Jewish community, which voted for him already, and in New York that pulls an awful lot of black.
0: Yeah, but I mean, also though, they are starting to really experience a lot of improvements that people are not going to want to give up.
1: He's got some good ideas, but look at the press. Now let's see what the press says about Mandani. Are they carrying super positive stories, or are they talking about confrontations against Mandani's policies, like city-run grocery stores or something like that was the latest one, in which he was going to give discount food to workers.
0: Yeah, but I think what they're finding out is that he's actually making many of those happen, and he's making it work. I mean, he just paid off the huge amount of debt. They didn't know how they were going to pay that off. He paid it off by moving things around.
1: He's a clever man, and he's got some good advisors, and hats off to him, Paul.
0: Yeah.
1: I'm not putting the guy down.
0: I'm just using him as an example that this seems to be a feeling of this is what people are hopeful for, and now
1: this two-party system that we've been on, with the exception of the Libertarian Party, which are nothing but Republicans who want to smoke dope and, you know, have a, sexual liberation of some sort. But, if you want a genuine party, then form a party. Never mind, social Democrats. Why social Democrats? Have a socialist party. Have a socialist party that embraces the unions, and the workers and all the rest of it, instead of, cloning yourself onto the Democratic Party, which is just as evil, maybe a nicer face, but just as goddamn evil as the Republicans. With the Republicans, you know what you got. With the Democrats, they spin straddle and they plan and they stab in the back. The Republican will stab you in the front. That's my opinion, of course. I don't expect others to espouse that, but just in the defense of, quote, the far left, it works. Look at the cooperatives that were started in France and Mondragon, for example, in Spain, many years ago, where the population of a certain village was desperate. They didn't know what they were going to do, and a priest decided that, well, it's a hot country, let's make refrigerators. And they started making refrigerators, and they made them at a decent price, and everybody bought one. And they did it was a cooperative, and the structure was so that the highest paid worker got, let's say in management, only got a certain percentage higher than the least paid worker. Do you know what I'm saying?
0: Right.
1: It worked out, and everybody was happy. And if there was a slowdown in production and the rest of it, nobody lost their jobs. They all cut hours, so that everybody still had the pride of having a job and maybe less money, but nonetheless, they still had their place in society, et cetera. I mean, there are different ways of doing it, and all we've looked at is conquest, extraction. You've got a mineral we want, we'll conquer you. That's the United States.
0: Right.
1: The United States wanted land. It took it away first from the Spanish, and then the French, and then the Mexican, the Spanish again, in Texas and the far west, and the Philippines, even.
0: Right.
1: What are we doing with Guam? How did we get those? These places, through conquest, the Spanish-American War.
0: Well, I mean, think about it. The rhetoric about we're going to take Greenland, and we're going to we attacked Venezuela, and this is.
1: That's exactly what's happening. It's pretty much back to gunboat diplomacy, which was prevalent at the time of Theodore Roosevelt. I mean, good grief, history is repeating itself. I mean, when you got this moron, and I do believe he's a mental case, the president of the United States, he just, for example, a corporation that he is part of, I believe, just moved all kinds of oil rig equipment and drilling equipment up to Greenland, and the government said, get that goddamn stuff out of here. You don't have any right to drill any oil. We didn't sign any agreements with you and all the rest of it, but they offloaded it in a port up there in Greenland.
0: I heard what's going on there is that they have some agreement about, and they were thinking about that this is how they were going to do it. They have some agreement about that we can have a base there. There was something about a loophole of how big the base could be. And so they were just going to keep expanding the base until it was,
1: Well, it's what Israel has done in Palestine, facts on the ground type of thing, create a settlement, steal the land, build a settlement, send a couple trailers out there with these wackoids, steal a few sheep, rip up an apple, an olive grove or claim it's yours, and there you are, it's that creation of facts on the ground, and that's the policy of Trump when it comes to Greenland, for sure.
0: Many places, right? I mean, what are we doing with Venezuela? And where is all that oil? And where is the money?
1: I'm worried, very worried on what's going to happen in Cuba. I mean, why would you attempt? Why would you propose a violent overtaking of Cuba? A peace? a peaceful nation.
0: Because I think it's almost like, even though it's a total delusion, but they can say we conquered Cuba finally. It's like, big deal. Yeah. Who cares? Yeah. But I mean, that's what it almost seems to be, that, you know, they've been socialist and they were communist and you know, Fidel Castro, and now we've conquered them. It's like, well, what did we get for conquering them, really? Oh, because you want to put hotels there again or something? Are you going to really help the people of Cuba, you know, in terms of, look what we did to Jamaica and all these places?
1: Yeah. And why does progress have to be, high-rise hotels right on a beach, type of thing, and calling it progress?
0: Right, and taking all the jobs away from locals and then forcing them into factories that don't... I mean, what we've been doing that for a really long time. Hey, we're down to our last 4 minutes here.
1: Well, the Canadian fires have been really devastating, and the European fires even more so. What can I say?
0: I was going to say, what did you think about it? Some people have been really saying that all those, quote, refugees who landed on Spain's border was a setup, that they were trying to use immigrants as a way of taking down Spain because of their refusal to... let us use them as a base and refusing to help us and all this stuff.
1: Yeah, that was part of it. You see, you have a leftist, a socialist government in Spain, and he's been outspoken in his opposition to the Israelis. The Israelis wanted to have the United States use Ceuta and Melilla. I know these areas, Paul. I lived in Morocco for 3.5 years, and I know them well. And I'm very disappointed in their politics and their new, their king. In allying himself so closely with Israel and the United States. I think it's wrong-headed right from the beginning. But they were prompted by Israel, via the United States. The United States being PO'd with the Prime Minister of Spain, right?
0: Mm-hmm.
1: Engineers Israel to contact his buddies in Morocco with the pressure of the United States and say, hey, Ceuta, why don't you just go take it over, type of thing. So if you'll notice all the photographs, they're all young men. It's not like they're refugees, women and children and people looking for a better job or a better life. It's all young men, no women whatsoever. Who have crossed over there, almost like an invasion force. And it was a put-up job, and it was there to make a problem for Spain with immigration. And everybody knows that Europe has a problem with immigration from former colonies that they conquered. France, for example, has an awful lot of Africans coming, as does England with their island, former island colonies in India and Pakistan and places like that. So immigration is, a problem, for the Europeans, and they wanted to create it and make a pressure point and hurt the economy of the country of Spain. I mean, it was a put-up job. There's no getting around it,
0: And with that, that's one more story, folks, of the put-up jobs, and where do you get your history from, and where do you get your news from? We're down to our last minutes. All we can say is we imagine a different reality. We can see that it has changed. We've been involved in lots of alternative things in terms of cooperatively run warehouses and organic stuff and recycling and making stuff happen to try to figure out how to better leave something for a future generation. So you can't give up hope. You got to get out there and make something happen, because otherwise...
1: Well, you do. And maybe, I don't know how you can get away from this, but I'd like to leave a message for the average listener out here that we're all average Americans, and average American pays $2,400 to fund the deportations and taxes. So, there we go. $2,400 of our tax dollars is used to send people to either torture chambers or who knows what, prisons overseas or,
0: Well, again, it goes back to what do you want your taxes to be used for and how to fight that and the military budget and the mixing of everything. But we'll be back next week, folks, with more of this good news and comedy and everything that's happening.
1: Yeah, it's kind of, what do they call it, black humor.
0: I guess. There it is.
1: Dark humor.
0: Well,
1: all right, Paul.
0: I don't know about you, but the gardens have been bringing in some great stuff, so let's keep enjoying that.
1: Good. Cecilia was cleaning the garlic today.
0: Excellent. So, all right, buddy. Good. Take care.
1: You too.
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1: 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And then I just walk through the space and there's speakers playing all over the place.
0: Oh, man, that's awesome.
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Today we have a show about, today we're going to do Hollywood movie theme songs or movie songs from the movies. And we're going to start with a Disney song. We're going to do a Zippity Doo Dah.

doodah days. Now that's the kind of day when you can't open your mouth without a song jump right out of it. Zippity doodah, zippity yay. My, oh my, what a wonderful day. Plenty of sunshine heading my way. Zippity doodah, zippity yay. Mr. Bluebird's on my shoulder. It's the truth. It's actual. Everything is satisfactual. Zippity-doo-dah, zippity-yay. Wonderful feeling, wonderful day. Yes, sir. Zippity-doo-dah, zippity-yay.

That was Day by Day from Godspell. We also heard, we started it off with Zippity Doo-Dah from Disney's Going South, I think it is, or something like that. And we also heard The Rose, Beth Miller, The Rose. Coming up next is a song from, let me just pull it up here, from Ghostbusters.

That was had a time of my life from the theme track from Dirty Dancing. We also heard from the Music Man, 76 Trombones, and we started off with Ghostbusters. 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WMCB, excuse me, sorry. 107.9 FM. I'd like to give a shout out to all my friends at the Green River House who are hopefully listening to this show. Coming up next is a song from the movie Fame.

That was Bryan Adams, and Everything I Do For You from the soundtrack from Robin Hood, Prince of Thieves. We also heard two in a row from the movie Fame. We heard the theme song from Fame, and we also heard I Seen the Body Electric. Coming up next is a song from the movie Flashdance.

That was Footloose from Let's try that again. That was Footloose and from the musical or the movie Footloose. That was, and we also heard from the Flashdance and What a Feeling. 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

That was Mr. Sandman. And, well, that's the end of another show. Tune in next week at 11 o'clock. I will be here. Until then, have a wonderful day. And we are signing off for now.

is something that I'm watching. Means a lot to me. There's something that I'm watching. Means a lot to me. It's a broken banjo bobbing on the dark infested sea.

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Let's beam up!

0: you. This is Stephanie Marshall from the Franklin County Musicians Cooperative, better known as the Coop Concert. You can catch us at the Energy Park on Thursday nights between 6 and 8. Come down and join some of Franklin County's finest musicians. Hope to see you there.
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1: 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This is Found Futures. I'm your host, Severin. I'm excited to be back after the break the station was taking. Yeah, I'm gonna go right into some music.

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I'm your host, Severin. The last track was Clinic by Howard Shore. And previous to that was Crimes of the Future, also by Howard Shore, both from the soundtrack Crimes of the Future, directed by David Cronenberg. Like most weeks, I have a pretty big whirlwind of different music and sounds that I'm excited to be sharing. I just picked up a record from Two Ghosts Vinyl Cafe over in Great Falls that I'm excited to share, and I'll talk a bit more about that as I play it. Hope everyone's having a nice Wednesday so far. Thanks for tuning in to WMCB LP Greenfield.

You're listening to Found Futures. I'm your host, Severin. That last track was Voyage into Infinity by Bad Brains. Just picked up this record over in Great Falls, Two Ghosts. Highly recommend checking it out. That was my first time going in. It's a very cozy little shop with some good selections of music. And some stations to sit down and listen to music and have some drinks, if that's something you're into. Before that was Days to Come by Bonobo. Have a few selections from Bonobo today. And playing in the background right now is some old Naval record. Anyways, get back into some more music. Thanks for tuning in.

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This is Found Futures. That last track was Sane Men Surround by Up, Bustle, and Out. And before that was Love and You and I by Jazzanova. And previous to that was Transmission 94 by Bonobo. We really appreciate everyone that chooses to listen to radio these days, especially in this era of streaming and algorithmic listening, non-human curated listening. It's feels so important to be engaged in more human-made things, also in regards to this era of horrid AI technologies that are being pushed, that are wasting energy, poisoning the earth, and stealing other people's work. I think it's also important to ideally be moving off of platforms like Spotify, especially when their CEO, Daniel Ek, has been investing into military technology that goes on to target and murder life, along with Spotify previously running advertisements for ICE, and also just devaluing music and paying artists fractions of a penny. It's unfortunate that things cost money at all, but it's unfortunate that through that we devalue music and expect it for free. And I would challenge folks that are music fans to lean into supporting artists directly. It's fairly simple to buy a record, CD, tape, digital download from an artist, or go to a record store and do that, or go to a show and buy artist merch. Even just a couple times a month, putting some money in an artist's pocket goes so much further than paying some sick corporate streaming entity.

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I'm your host, Severin. Thanks for tuning into WMCB LP Greenfield, Western Mass Community Broadcast. The last track was Shadows, another one by Bonobo. And previous to that was another Bonobo track named Rosewood. It's pretty common for me to like to share several tracks from the same artist in a lot of my shows and showcase their work in that way, and hope to share a handful of selections in that way to maybe inspire others to dig deeper into a specific artist. Just to kind of follow up with my last message around like algorithmic listening and streaming, there is also other alternatives for streaming platforms that are not Spotify. I personally use Qobuz. I'm not exactly sure the pronunciation of it. Q-U-O-B-Z. They do better on paying their artists a more fair rate and aren't invested in AI technologies like Spotify is. And that would be something I would challenge not just my fellow DJs, but really everyone to stray away from companies like Spotify, especially as us as DJs that have a deep appreciation for music and artistry. We should be honoring the artists and not using exploitative platforms to share their music. And ideally, we should be purchasing physical media and sharing work from that. Something that we weren't doing very long ago, so I think it's good to remind ourselves that this culture of convenience we live in comes at a cost, and that cost is devaluing people's work and destruction of things that are sacred. So yeah, we just challenge folks to be thinking about how they're engaging in their listening habits.

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Before my time's up here, I just wanted to quickly wish an extra special birthday to Jess Howard. And looking forward to hanging out later. If you know Jess, then you know how great of a person they are. And, yeah, how great of a friend they are to have. Thanks again for tuning in. I'll catch you next Wednesday.

0: Hello, everybody, again. It's Green Blue Teal Eileen, Vocal Sonic Buffet. This afternoon, we're listening to songs about home, songs about where is home, songs about I wish I was home. Some of them are standard favorites. You hear them in other shows for other reasons. I am displaced. I was born in California, but I only lived there for 1 year. And when I go there, which is so rare, I've only been there a couple of times in my adult life, I get off the plane and it's like, oh, this is where I landed on the planet. And that might be one reason. This is one of my favorite songs. Going to California. Led Zeppelin. Where is home? It's May 6th. You're listening to...
1: In my days with a woman and kind, smoke myself and drink all my wine.
0: Vocal Sonic Buffet on WMCB.

So those performing artists that we love, you know, they have a really different translation or interpretation of what home is. And sometimes they're not home and they really want to be home, right? Sing it out. If you're not home, this is for you, wherever you are. Faithfully, Journey.

So there's that, right? That deep, deep longing to be where you're not. What if you're like Emily in Wuthering Heights and you're so far from home, you will never get back? Kate Bush.

forgive me, Bronte. I said Emily and I meant Kathy. There's a Kate Bush Society, if you don't know. And they do a summer dance to that song, which is a blast, and it happens in Energy Park.

Isn't that the way it is? We just hate to go sometimes because we're so comfortable where we are. I want to take a minute to tell you about a project that I've been involved with for the last 3 years that actually uses that. We use this song. We sing that song at Healing Harmonies Choir. And Healing Harmonies Choir had been meeting in Sunderland, Mass, and then also a bunch of other places over the past few 8-something years. The group was started by a couple of speech-language pathologists in the area who did research on whether or not it would be helpful for people who have certain conditions, diagnosed neurological conditions that affect their speech, whether or not it would be good for them to sing together in a group. So what would it be like if we brought all the people who want to sing, who have Parkinson's or Alzheimer's or traumatic brain injury or have had a stroke or who have ALS or MS or any other condition that affects speech, what would it be like if we invited them all together into a singing group? And that group has existed and rehearsed for the last 3 years at the Sunderland Library. And I'm super grateful to announce that the Greenfield Public Library has invited us to continue gathering there. So this show today, Vocal Sonic Buffet with Green Blue Teal Eileen, is being recorded on May 6th. And I think there might be another replay later in the week. So if you're hearing this and I'm talking about Healing Harmonies Choir, Healing Harmonies is free to all. Everyone comes and sings with their family members who have these conditions, and caregivers are very welcome, and community members are welcome. And we sing songs like John Denver and Neil Diamond and Cat Stevens and The Hills Are Alive with music, and just songs that are easy and fun to sing that lift our hearts and offer the opportunity to let those healing tones come into our space. And we will be meeting on Tuesdays, the second and fourth Tuesday of the month, at 2 p.m., 2 to 3:30 on Tuesdays, starting next week, May 12th. So if that's something that you think would help someone in your family, if that's something you find fascinating, if you're just dying to sing and you want to come and support that experience, then you're so welcome to join us. No cost, no obligation. I just want you to know about it. So we... I'm going to move on to a Greg Brown song about grandma's putting up green beans at home, at grandma's home. Canned goods.

I'm not hearing anything either. Okay, so maybe we're not going to listen to Canned Goods today, but it's a wonderful song by Greg Brown, one of my favorite folk singers from old days. And what happens if we try to do this? I might be having a playlist moment, so let's see if I can call for some help and or figure out why my playlists are not playlisting through the Bluetooth. Just one second, friends. 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This is Green Blue Teal Eileen, just having a little technical difficulty with technology. It says it's connected and should be running.

Sorry about that. Am I supposed to sing? And... or I could sing for you. I have no other options. Let me see what happens if I get my iPhone and see if I can play the same list from a different device. I'm knocking on the door. I'm a very new DJ. This is only my third show. So being alone in the booth on my third show, what would you like to hear? Should I sing? I know what happened. Look, I'm going to be able to fix it. I'm going to solve my own problem in this very moment. Watch this.

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So that was Canned Goods with Greg Brown. And this is Bruce Springsteen. Thunder Road. Somebody slamming the door. We don't want that. Let's heal those family harmonies, everybody.

So this week we had a DJ meeting, and I got to meet some of my new the people that I admire so much, who also sit at this desk. I got to meet the Rock Witch, and I got to meet the Empress. And people were talking about we did an icebreaker, and we needed to say our name and our DJ handle or something, and then our favorite song. And I forgot to say my favorite song. I could think of the song, but I couldn't think of the title and the album. And I want to just talk again about my show, The Vocal Sonic Buffet, and what I'm doing and what I'm going to try to do over the course of the months ahead. I'm passionate about the voice, as I've told you before. I have 2 degrees in voice. My academic training was in voice. And but I always loved music for the lyrics. And I had an older brother. Anybody had an older brother or sister who strongly influenced their music? I did. I had an older brother named Armand who insisted that I listen to Joni Mitchell a lot. I have all my first albums are Joni Mitchell albums and Bruce Springsteen albums, including that Born to Run album. And the next

two songs I'm going to play. They're two tracks in a row on a favorite disc of mine. And this the transition here is, this is a disc I fell in love with all by myself. I don't remember when. It was in the zeros or somewhere, you know, after the turn of the century. And, you know, everybody loved the Police and the Talking Heads, and I did too. But I really love Sting. I love the lyrics, and I know people have opinions about this, but my favorite song is Ghost Story, and I especially like it because Sting, Ghost Story, because of the transitions in the song. It's a little bit like a sonata, you know. It has a or some kind of song, elaborate form where there are changes that go through the song, and so I'm gonna play Ghost Story, and it goes right in on the CD to Brand New Day. And that's another one of my really favorite songs. Ghost Story has a reference to home. Brand New Day really is about fantastic energy for a big restart.

0: I love all those pairs. You're the tunnel, I'm the train. You're the kettle, I'm the flame. I just love it. So as this song goes out, we're going to enter the musical theater part of the Vocal Sonic Buffet at WMCB. 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You can find all of our shows in our archives and hopefully our playlists as well. So in my home, it was super typical to have sing-alongs at the piano, including a lot of Mary Poppins. And my sister and I, Kathleen and Eileen, used to love this.
1: 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If

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1: 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Not fancy like Levitt Town. Just a little street in a little suburb, far, far from urban Skid Row. The sweetest, greenest place, where everybody has the same little lawn out front and the same little flagstone patio out back. All the houses are so neat and pretty, 'cause they all look just alike. 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Just me and the toaster and a sweet little guy. Like Seymour.

like Greenfield. Let's go somewhere like Greenfield, or stay here, or claim her, which is what we're all doing at this amazing radio station. So that's my show for today. I had a couple of other options, but I talked a little long and had a little moment of lost sound. So this is for Eric, but we'll only hear a minute of it. Love you all. Keep coming back. Keep singing. Sing along. Dance along. Come to our tag sale this weekend. Tech tag sale.

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0: Oh, man, that's awesome.
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Taurus, contemplate domestic turmoil. Aquarius, abandon hope for future plans.

0: Hey, this is Stephanie Marshall from the Franklin County Musicians Cooperative, better known as the Coop Concert. You can catch us at the Energy Park on Thursday nights between 6 and 8. Come down and join some of Franklin County's finest musicians. Hope to see you there.
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Now, let us dig into some of that sweet groove.

Hello there again, and a warm welcome to you inside of today's show titled Junkie Slips, False Floors, and Psalms. The title is Titles in the Plural or Plurals. Now, these first two tracks played were new releases that both came in the mail from different sources. The last sick slab of Wax Spun is John Dwyer's a brand new band, Heathen Axe, on his label Death God Records. This self-titled debut album contains six tracks and is a limited edition of 250 copies on beer-colored wax. Man, I should have copped two copies of this one. We just rocked out to the last and third track on the A-side titled False Floor. The band consists of three members, including, of course, John Dwyer, and then Tom Dolas, who also plays in OCs, and John Hodge, who has played in many bands, and I believe is from Texas, although I could be mistaken. This is definitely one of the harder-hitting bands that John Dwyer has put together in recent years. Very cool. And leading the show off this afternoon was Eddie Current's Suppression Ring with the groovy, hard-hitting tune, Hard to Be Moved. This brand new album is titled In Light of Recent Events and was released under their label, I imagine, called Suppression Records. There are two editions of this incredible Australian post-punk garage rock gold. The one we just spun, which is a UK and European release, and the other is an Australian release. I know that I've played a track by these dudes on the show before, and I am pleased to be able to spin their new super catchy jams. Eddie Current, aka Mikey Young, plays guitar, keyboards, and a tambourine. Mikey Young has produced, mixed, and or engineered many releases that I have listened to here in the States. Brendan Suppression does lead vocals and synthesizer while wearing these leather gloves. It is quite the scene, I imagine. Rob Solid delivers a solid bass line every track I have heard throughout their entire discography. And Danny Current keeping it all together on drums. Definitely pick this one up if you can. In Light of Recent Events is sure to be an instant level ground hit classic.

Piss on Your Dog by the San Francisco-based band Crime. Crime formed in around 1976 and was on and off throughout the years, getting popularity once again here and there. Example being, Sonic Youth covered Crime's first single, Hotwire My Heart, on their 1987 album, Sister. Crime would dress like cops and perform, and that was kind of their shtick, similarly to the ripoffs from the Bay Area as well. As I'm thinking about it now, the track Piss on Your Dog was from the 2014 compilation Murder by Guitar, 1976 through 1980, the complete studio recordings on Superior Viaduct Records. Oddly enough, walking to the show today, a dog used me as a fire hydrant. From Now On by a Pavement. From Now On was spun from the 1993 compilation titled Westing by Musket and Sextant on Drag City Records. Drag City Records is based in Chicago and since 1990. These folks have grown exponentially over the years and continue to release phenomenal works from the likes of Ty Siegel, White Fence, Ohm, the late Silver Jews, and Purple Mountains, and so much more. Definitely check out what Drag City Records has to offer. That's All by The Flakes. That's All was the first track played from their only album titled Back to School and released in 2005 on Dollar Record Records. The Flakes, like Crime, were from San Francisco, and I imagine during the last bit of time when regular and stellar musicians could afford to live there. Russell Kwan from The Mummies and The Phantom Surfers was a featured member of The Flakes.

Now that was a Mama Rollin' Stone by Wild Billy Childish and the MBEs, an abbreviation for the Musicians of the British Empire. It was sung by a Nurse Julie, not to be mistaken with Nurse Jackie, whose name is Julie Hamper, who is married to Billy Childish. Wolf Howard is on the skins as well in the band. It is a clever and funny take on Papa Was a Rolling Stone and, of course, Johnny Thunder's Daddy a Rolling Stone. Mama Rolling Stone was played from the A-side 7-inch released in 2011 on the English label Damaged Goods Records. It was released for Record Store a Day in the States earlier that year and is a run of 300 copies. Mine is copy number 153. Come Back Home by Baby Shakes, played from their second album, released in 2015, titled Starry Eyes, and on Lil Chewy Records. This super catchy and cool female-led rock and roll power pop band was formed in NYC around 2005. Live It Up by the DTs. Live It Up was spun and dug into that wet groove record with the sharpest of needles, providing us with this rock and roll vibration output, sung by a Diana Young Blanchard. Dave Critter plays guitar and also owns Estrus Records. So you know this rockin' band is a West Coast banger. Specifically, Bellingham, Washington, and formed in 2001. Live It Up appears on the B-side of their first album, originally released in 2004, titled Hard Fixed. And this wax version of the album was released in 2005, oddly on GP Records out of Spain. I do see an Estrus Records character on the back of the gatefold sleeve as well, though. The original 2004 release of Hard Fixed was on CD and fully released by Estrus Records.

The Curse of Being Young played from the first album titled Too Young to Be in Love by Hunks and His Punks. The album was released in 2011 on Hardly Art Records, and the copy in front of us is on limited edition pink wax. This record is getting difficult to score for your shelves, so if you see it out there in the wild, get it. Abby and I saw Hunks and His Punks play at the Mohawk in Austin, Texas, and they were fabulous. Abby is joining us today in the broadcast booth, and she is chilling over there on the sofa. Shannon Shaw also plays in the band with Seth Bogart, and they are a very personable and interactive band to see live. Playing a present-day Shangri-La's throwback, boasting strong choruses and loud dance garage rock riffs. Will Ivey also plays in the band, and he fronts the band Flatworms with the OC's bassist, Tim Hellman. 6060842 by the B-52s, spun from the classic 1979 self-titled album, which happens to be a repress and is a Winchester pressing released by Warner Brothers Records. Honestly, it is a super clean copy that I am proud to spin for everyone on the show today. I do have another 1979 edition, but this one definitely is the cleaner of the two. The B-52s still seem to get together and play a joyful show from time to time, which actually sounds like quite a bit of fun to me. The band formed in Athens, Georgia, which is a very fun place to visit. Little Five Points, Atlanta is also another fun place to visit as well if you are in that neck of the woods.

We just heard the song All the Worldly Goods That Intoxicate Me by the William Loveday Intention on the Billy Childish record label and publishing moniker Hangman Records, or just Hangman. When I met Billy, that is what he signed his records and books with, a hangman, or more precisely, a quick illustration of the gallows. The song played is the second from the 2022 album titled They Wanted the Devil, But I Sang of God, which there were a total of 500 copies that included a 20-page songbook containing all of the lyrics. Very cool and very nicely put together. Junkie Slip by The Clash. Junkie Slip by The Clash. Ooh, I like how that sounds. Played from their 1980 album titled Sandinista and is a triple wax disc with six sides. Joe Strummer did it all and is still doing it. I love Joe Strummer and The Clash.

The last track I played on today's show is A Power to the People, instrumental by the Long Island hip-hop group Public Enemy. Spun from the 1990 12-inch Summer Slammer. Brothers Gonna Work It Out on Def Jam Records and Columbia Records. Then Psalm 49 by Prince Far the First, played from the album Psalms for the First. Psalms for the First was reissued on the Italian record label Lantern Records. The sound quality and mixing on this record is perfect, and I have listened to this record at least a few times now. As I am writing this, I am remembering that I have played some Prince Far the First on the show before. Prince Far the First was called the Voice of Thunder. The Voice of Thunder was gunned down in his home in Kingston and killed in 1983, sadly. Police officials report that it was a home invasion burglary gone wrong, but it is believed among certain circles that this was a targeted killing. The Voice of Thunder has left behind a legacy of very cool and creative recorded works, as well as released many other people's works from his former label, Cry Tough Records. Thank you for tuning in and checking out Stodd's Wet Groove Records, show number 16, False Floors, Junkie Slips, and Psalms on WMCBLP 107.9 FM in Greenfield. 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
1: Hey, folks. You're listening to Vernon Greenfield here on WMCBLP Greenfield. It does happen to be 5 p.m. on the dot. If you're listening live, it's Wednesday, July 8th. Thanks for tuning in. Got a slew of good things queued up here for you, so stay tuned. And thanks again for joining us on Vernon Greenfield,

coming to you directly over two affiliated associated wires, a motorcycle, a tricycle, and a kitty cock for your listening pleasure. It's a station KOU, San Antonio.

Jim Heister and his gangsters, backed up by the Joe Swindle Quintet. Coming directly from the Hilton Hotel. Atop of the Hilton Hotel. For your entertainment pleasure.

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1: Hey folks, DJ TY here. We were just listening to some more Laurie Anderson. That one is called Gravity's Angel, with a little Pynchon reference in there, Gravity's Rainbow. And it seems like I played the majority of that song on the wrong speed there. Sometimes I mess around with the speeds when I'm fading in and out of things, and I forgot to put it back up to zero. That's okay. Hopefully it sounded cool. Before that, we were listening to another one from George Coleman, and that one was called Listen at That Bull. That's him banging on trash cans and other things and singing. Before that, we heard William Onyebor. And up next, let's get into something that Raya Cooter produced and I believe plays on a little bit. It's called Bonde, the name of the track, from Ali Farka Tura. 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Keep it here.

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0: We're here to invite you to dance the night away at Darling's on August 8th.
1: Where we'll be spinning vinyl from 8 to 10 p.m.
0: We'll be playing funk, Afrobeat, international space, and it'll be a dance party for you.
1: We should come up with a name for this.
0: Yeah, I was thinking like dance party.
1: Oh, and we should keep workshopping that
0: well,
1: for sure.
0: Like dance.
1: No, I get it, but that leaves me out a little bit.
0: Yeah.

Hi, I'm Lloyd Bridges. But some of you probably know me better as Mike Nelson, the skin diver in the television series Sea Hunt. I'm going to try to answer some of the many letters I receive from people who want to know how to get started in skin diving. First, I'd like to say that telling someone how to skin dive is like telling someone how to drive an automobile. Nothing can replace personal experience and practice under the supervision of a competent instructor. And taking breathing equipment underwater without instruction is every bit as foolish as taking an automobile into heavy traffic without first learning to drive. Like driving, skin diving is perfectly safe as long as you know the rules, are familiar with your equipment, and don't take chances. But there's a lot to learn, and before this record is finished, you'll see why the minimum course of instruction is 20 hours. 10 hours instruction on diving principles, and 10 hours practice in the swimming pool. Now, let's talk about how to get started and what you have to learn. You should know that skin diving means any underwater activity in which the swimmer has no connecting link to the surface. He's completely on his own. Also, there are two major categories of skin diving. One is diving without breathing equipment, in which the diver holds his breath while he's underwater. This is snorkel diving. The other is called scuba diving, or lung diving. The word scuba is taken from the first letters of words, self-contained underwater breathing apparatus. A scuba diver is self-contained because he carries his air supply with underwater. Strangely enough, it's much safer to start diving with your breath rather than use snorkel. Use scuba. Not only because your natural instincts and physical limitations keep you within safe limits, but because breathing ordinary air under pressure, there's a strange thing to our bodies which must be completely understood before that scuba is necessary. By the way, those of you who know, a snorkel is a short.

All right, folks, we're back. DJ TY. We're listening to a little bit more from the Armenian Mass record that I have. We're also listening over that to Hear How to Skin Dive by Lloyd Bridges, father of famed actor Jeff Bridges. A shout out to Rory, who was talking to this morning over a coffee. We happened to stumble on that record together while looking online for some episode that had been described to me years ago from a diesel mechanic with about three teeth. Came in saying, "Oh, this what you guys are talking about reminds me of an episode of the Lloyd Bridges show." And I've been trying to find that episode for a long time. Rory and I were looking for it. We found it. And we also found this, How to Skin Dive. Before that, we were listening to some more from The Devil's Anvil, this compilation of hard rock from the Middle East, as it's dubbed. That one was called Hallelujah. And we heard one from Ali Farka Tura and Raikuter Bonde was the name of that one. I hope you were able to catch that little interlude about a dance party that DJ Vincent Dango and myself are going to have on August 8th at Darling's in East Hampton, which is 40.5 Holyoke Street. You heard that right. 40.5 Holyoke Street in East Hampton on August 8th, 8 to 10 p.m. We'll be spinning records for a dance party, funk, soul, Afrobeat, international, and of course, DJ Vincent Dango has to throw in something about outer space. But thanks for listening to Vernon Greenfield, and keep doing that. We got some more music lined up for you.

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We're back, folks. It's DJ TY. We were just listening to Calambito Temucano from Inti Illimani, and that is from a record known as The Flight of the Condor. It's an original soundtrack from the BBC TV series. All right. I wonder when that came from. 1982. Would you look at that? Flight of the Condor. All right. A large and cowardly bird. Before this one, we were listening to one called Country Girl from His Name is Alive. And a cover of the famous Lee Hazelwood, Nancy Sinatra duet, Some Velvet Morning. This one covered by Roland S. Howard and Lydia Lynch. Another shout out given to my guy Rory here on that one. We had a productive chat this morning, it turns out. That about catches us up. I want to give a heartfelt thank you to Greenfield Records, who sponsors the show. One of the best record stores around. If you haven't stopped by in a while, stop on in. Say hi to Maria and Scott and tell them DJ TY sent you. Let's get into a little bit more music here. It is currently 5:54, which means we've got about a little more than 15 minutes to go. Let's hear one from the Space Lady. This one's called I Had Too Much to Dream Last Night. Let's see what she had to dream about. You're listening to Vernon Greenfield. Keep it here.

Once more, folks. Once more, you are listening to Vernon Greenfield. And I'm so glad you are. Thanks for joining us for another week. It is 5:53 p.m., which means it's about time for me. I got time for one or two more. We just heard Something in My Head from Scott Fagan. Par Un 25. D'Avril from Philippe Gagnon. Sorry, I don't know the numbers in French. I'll have to consult our French experts on that. And to kick off that run of songs, we had I Had Too Much to Dream last night from the Space Lady. It's a little better than Too Much to Drink. Too Much to Dream. Or is it? Or is it? All right. We are going to go out today with something I've been jamming to. Agote Oho and his Sounds of Joy. If you've been listening to the program, this is no surprise to you. Let's listen to Laka Baz. You know what? Let's go one track down and listen actually to one called This is Bolga. 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Don't forget you can check out some of our shows on Mixcloud and find some of the archives with some album art that we throw on there, show descriptions, track lists, all the good stuff. And don't forget that you can reach out to us in email. My personal, well, my show email is vernongreenfieldwmcb@gmail.net. Reach out anytime. All right, this is Bolga from Agote Oho and his Sounds of Joy.

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1: Thank you. 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
1: 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Things like that. What are my levels looking like? They're looking pretty high. Not as high as I'd like to be for me, but my levels are pretty high. You know? We got, we, as in me, myself, have some subjects that we can talk about today. Like, movies, weed, video games, comic books, disappointing things. You know, like life and such. But I will say, this week's music is mainly on Super Troopers. With that movie coming out this week, I've got a bunch of things I just want to play about then. Stories we could talk about when it comes to just the thought about them. I love Super Troopers. Broken Lizard, most of their movies are fantastic. I can't say I've seen all of them or know all of them off the top of my head to say that all of them are fantastic. But the ones I really enjoy are, you know, that's pretty much all of them. I can't think of a movie they've made that I didn't like. And if they have made one that I haven't seen, then I haven't seen it. So I can't tell you anything about it. But I will look that up during the break. But Super Troopers 3 is coming out this week on the 7th of August, I believe. Yeah, that's the 7th. That's Friday. I didn't do anything for Spider-Man because, you know, we've got enough Spider-Mans. But Super Troopers, man. Super Troopers is coming out this week. I think I'm just going to... Yeah, let's do this. Listen to Gribbin Show, folks. 107.9 WMCB.

0: We got some, oh man, The Mountain by Andrew Nagy right there. Before that was the group Bubbles with Bitty Body Bidu. And of course, 38 Special, Trooper with an Attitude is what's opening us up. Two of those songs are from the first Super Troopers movie. I'm sure you're well aware if you're a fan of the movie where those songs fit in. But if you're not, the Bitty Body Bitty Boo song from Bubbles is anytime they take the Porsche 911 out on the road. The Trooper with an Attitude song is basically the theme song to Super Troopers. It's played when the credits are rolling. It's played in the intro to credits. It's played in the background most of the time. It is just a fantastic song. I don't know if The Mountain has ever been in any Broken Lizard movies, but I thought I'd, you know, throw it back in there. I'm going to throw some songs from some of these movies throughout the playlist today, but I'm also going to throw some other things in here. Say what you will. I know it's August, and there's other, like, calendar things that take place between now and a certain date, but I'm ready for Halloween. I've got some Halloween songs on the list just to get people in the mood for some fall and some stuff. I know it's not fall until September 22nd, but still, Halloween is what's taking place now in my mind. Back to school is not a holiday to me. It is to parents, but not to me. But I digress. Broken Lizard is what we are speaking of right now.
1: Listen, shut up for a second.
0: Yeah, that was very loud. I apologize. When it comes to their movies, I have seen almost all of these. There are two on here on this list of things that are done by the Broken Lizards that I haven't seen, mainly because one is just produced and directed by Jay. Forgive me for the mispronunciation of his last name, but Chandressler, I'm sorry, that's a K, not an L. I can't say Jay's last name, but he directed and produced a movie called The Baby Makers, which came out in 2012. That's got a bunch of people in it, but it's something I haven't seen. That was a fun little hum. Whereas there's another movie he did called The Freeloaders that came out in 2012 as well, but it's produced by the group with cameos. But that's for some reason under Broken Lizard. There's a bunch of people in that movie, but we can talk about that in just 1 second because there's some other things I want to talk about this list. Puddle Crashers came out in 1996. That was her first movie. It is okay. I mean, it gets you the idea of what their jokes are going to be like, but they really hit the ball out of the park when it came to Super Troopers, which came out in 2001. Club Dread followed that in 2004. That's a funny movie, but it's not like as funny as Super Troopers. It's still good. After that, 2006 was Beer Fest. That was fantastic. If anything, that movie needs a sequel after Super Troopers 3, simply because we've been waiting for Weed Fest the most, because that's how the Beer Fest ends with, if you haven't seen it, I'm not going to ruin it, but it sets it up with Willie Nelson. After that is Slammin' Salmon, which came out in 2009. A lot of things in that movie, a lot of people in that movie, but the one-liners are very fast. It's a little, I don't know if it ages well, but it's a little hard to keep current with that one. That's where Freeloaders comes in, Baby Makers come in. Haven't seen those. Those are both 2012. But 2018 is Super Troopers 2. That was shot in Western Mass, if you're not aware of that. And then Quasi came out in 2023. That was, I believe, straight to Hulu. That's very funny. And then Super Troopers comes out this month. I'm a little winded from that. That's a lot of information. Give me just 1 second here. I think I got to find something that'll cover me for a bit.
2: You paying attention?
0: No. No, that wasn't it at all. That being said, the movie that I haven't seen, Freeloaders, there's a lot of people in that. It's got Clifton Collins Jr., who plays the main character. He is in a lot of movies, a lot of shows as well. He's in Boondock Saints 2, is the first thing I can think of him in. But he's in a lot of TV shows as well. So he's in this, along with a gentleman by the name of Kevin Sussman. Kevin Sussman is Stewart in The Big Bang Theory. So this movie, Freeloaders, has those two and Josh Lawson as the main characters of this. Josh Lawson is also a very funny person. He is in Mortal Kombat as Kano, if you're not aware. Oh, man, I feel like I got to do some... Sorry about that. But it's weird to see Kevin Sussman as one of the main characters of a movie, considering the fact that his role as Stewart in The Big Bang Theory was a very quiet and, I mean, as a capable character for the entire season series, but then they also gave him a new show, called Stewart Fails to Save the Universe. That's pretty good. I like the first two episodes. That's all I've seen so far. It's on HBO if you haven't seen it, but give it a shot. It's weird how funny that show is. But yeah, listen to Griffin Show, folks. 107.9 WMCB. We're going to play some more music just because we, it's what we do.

Oh, Lois, you are so full of... What? No, I can't say... My own house? Great, Lois. Just great. You know, you're lucky you're good at my... Or I'd never put up with you. You know what I'm talking about. When you lubed up toothpaste in my... While you're and a cherry, Episcopalian extension cord, wetness with a parking ticket. That is the best.

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0: man, oh man, oh man, oh man, oh man, oh man, oh man, oh man, oh man, oh man, oh man. It's Listen to Griffin Show, folks. Talk about a song break. Bentley Rhythm Ace. Bentley's going to sort you out what started up the show. Grammatic with Tearing It Up soon after that. Satisfaction by Benny Benassi. I always screw up his name and dyslexic and read it backwards. If you couldn't tell, the fall song I was thinking about or I had in there is the Great Pumpkin Waltz by, Vince Guaraldi from the Great Pumpkin Charlie Brown. At the same time, Yodel Beats after Great Pumpkin. That's also not really Halloween-y, but it makes me think of costumes for some reason, which is by Ludwig Göransson and Connected, Stereo MCs after that. And closing things off for this session was Superstition by Stevie Wonder. So, not that there's a lot of things I want to talk about with those songs, but I do want to get back into the whole thing about the Broken Lizard movie Freeloaders, because I haven't seen it yet, but I looked it up while we were in the movie break, and it seems pretty interesting. There's a lot of people in it, but the plot of the movie is a group of slackers who are living for free in a rock star's mansion find their sweet lives threatened when the musician decides to sell his pad. I have not seen this. I cannot imagine it's terrible. But I will say the people from Broken Lizard appear in it. They don't direct it. They don't produce it or anything. But they all are in a scene as a crew for someone directing a porno. So by all means, I'm going to be checking this movie out as soon as I can when I get out of here. There's so many funny people in it. I hope that it's good. I see nothing about it being... never mind. I see the ratings are terrible. 4.4 out of 10 on IMDb, so this could be garbage. Either way, I'm excited to see it. Looks fun. But that's the end thing of the one to end with the Broken Lizards. At the same time, I talked about a TV show called Stewart Fails to Save the Universe, which is on HBO. Also on HBO, not that I'm pushing that for anything, is President Curtis, which is a spinoff from Rick and Morty, if you guys haven't watched this. It's got Keith David from the voice of the president from Rick and Morty as his own spinoff. It is hilarious. It's very funny. There are a lot of actors doing voiceovers for that as well. The people who are doing things... Jim Rash is the... He was in Community. He was the president of school, the principal. He was, the guy in charge of the school. I can't think of his name, what his role was. But he plays Special Agent Francis O'Doyle, who is half human, half leprechaun. The TV show, this is so funny. It is... It's very funny. There's lots of things in it that are just quick, very, very quick. They get stuck. Now, the prisoners are breaking out of the Triangle, which is the maximum security prison that they have in the Bermuda Triangle, and Amelia Earhart is working for the government, flying people around in the Bermuda Triangle. They get them to the prison. It is so funny, the things that happen in this show. It's very good. There are small cameos from Rick and Morty in one episode, and Jerry's in another episode. It's very funny. I highly recommend watching that if you get a chance to watch that. I will say it does help to be, enjoying some weed as you're watching both of these shows because of how ridiculous they are. But to talk about strains, because we normally talk about strains, recently, I've enjoyed some GMO, which stands for garlic, mushrooms, and onions. Lots of people grow this. There's different, the word I'm looking for is facilities that make use of this, whether it be distillate or actual flower. It's delicious. There's certain companies in the area that do better strains than others. But this one's pretty good by a company that's pretty local. I'm not going to say their name because I don't want to. But another strain I've been smoking recently is called Stinky Robber. That's very fun for me. Not only because it comes in a bunch of pre-rolls that are easy to use, but just because it's a sativa that hits really nice. It makes me feel not energetic, but definitely not stagnant. It's not like I'm motivated or anything, but I feel like it's something I should be... doing something on, like, oh man, I gotta clean my room, do some laundry, or get something together. But I very much enjoy the Stinky Robber. The downside is that I don't know who grows that. I just get it at a dispensary that's in Northampton that is unfortunately in the process of being sold and will most likely switch some of their distributors when they open up as a new thing. I mean, their last day open is today. From what I understand, they're going to be putting out new strains in the next few days. But a place I like to go to, unfortunately, is no longer going to exist. So I'm sad about that. Moving on from sadness, I'm going to do a button with a thing to make some sound so I can drink something so you're not hearing me talking. But who cares? Maybe I'll just do one of these and make some dead noise or something. I don't know.
1: 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Here are some words that rhyme with Corey. Glory. Story. Allegory. Montessori.
0: Yeah. That works out. That helped me get a little breath there and some water. At the top of the hour, I do have to hit a different button, you know, because it's the radio station, and I got to do stuff like that because we're trying to do things that radio stations do. With that being said, we are in downtown Greenfield. We currently have 20 live DJs and 10 DJs that send things in to us for us to be playing their shows later on through the week, but it's not a live show. But we are growing, by all means. We have places for people to be doing live shows throughout the day. We have the shows that we have more listeners or more consistent shows playing again on the weekends. Because most of the time when you're listening to a radio show, it's not something you're going to hear repeated. You're not going to hear the same thing every time. And we don't want you to hear the same show every time, simply because it's irritating. You're not going to want to listen to us if it's the same thing every time. Time and time and time and time and time and time and time and time and time and time and time and time again. So we would like new people to come in. There's space for new people to come in. So come on down and check us out in lovely downtown Greenfield. 107.9 WMCP LP Greenfield. Top of the hour. We're going to get back into some music. I will say, it does get a little different from here on out. It's going to be all over the place. I have got some strange stuff coming up. We also have a new song from a local artist. It's going to be in the playlist in the next few minutes. So, well, 1, 2, 3, 4, 5, 6. Next 10 songs, we'll probably hear some local stuff. Listen to Griffin Show, folks. Thank you for joining me. 107.9 WMCB.

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p.m. dawn. 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I'm pretty sure I've explained to you the differences between both. 107.9 WMCB is our radio station on the FM dial. We would like to come up with a new slogan for a radio station. 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You can go to our website. You can scroll through all of the artists who are on there by going under DJs, seeing the shows they have from when to when. For example, I am on every Wednesday from 6 to 8, and then on the weekends they rebroadcast me as well from 8 to 10 on Saturdays. But at the same time, it's just based on how, well my show does. If I'm not in here for a couple weeks, they could replace my show on a Saturday night with someone else, simply based off of interests. Like, if I'm not here and I'm not making new shows, get my show out of here, you know? Like, because on the weekends, people are here to listen to, like, the radio. So we want to make sure people are listening to stuff. So come on down to the station, get a new DJ position if you'd like, because we have some new spots available on the daytime, because we want people to make some new live shows during the day. That being said, listen to Griffin Show, folks, 107.9 WMCB.

Rumen, Cost of Living, new song from one of our own local people here on the board for GCTV and WMTV. We got Susan. I'm not saying her last name because I don't want her to get mobbed with phone calls and websites, but that is Rumen with Cost of Living. Before I was a little distracted by someone coming into the building, I was trying to go down the list of songs that we had played. And I say we as in me and the mouse in my pocket because I'm the only person here currently. So PM Don Reality used to be a friend of mine. Before that was The Hawk Shuffle by Alan Hawkshaw, Alessandro Rizzo, and someone else. Unfortunately, I don't see who the third name is. Before that was Young T and Bugs That featuring Busta Rhymes with Don't Rush. We got Bounty Hunters by Rijkschap. I'm terrible with other languages. You all know that. And Oops by Tweet is what started things off. But let's talk about Cost of Living. I want to say I'm saying the name of this band incorrectly. I'm Rumen, R-U-M-Y-N. The EP, two-song EP, is available on iTunes and other places where you buy your music. So by all means, go and check it out. So before I got interrupted and distracted, I wanted to talk about some things going on this weekend. There's two different Comic-Cons going on, and I am not going to tell you which one I'm going to, because the simple answer is neither. But there's Fan Expo in Boston, which is August 7th through the 9th, and there's also Terrificon, August 7th through the 9th. So Fan Expo in Boston takes place in Boston, where Terrificon takes place in Connecticut. It's Mohegan Sun Expo Center, where Fan Expo is. Where is the Fan Expo? Thomas Michael Convention Center and Exhibition Center in Boston. So those are your two locations. However, Fan Expo's got a lot of celebrities and artists going to be there. I'm going to break it down because jeepers, jeepers, jeepers. All right, so celebrities, I don't know why, but starting things off, we got Chris Evans and Mel Gibson. We got Keith Urban, Elijah Wood. William Shatner will be there. Shatner, the crew from Lord of the Rings. So you got Sean Austin, Dominic Monaghan? Billy Boyd, and then John Rhys Davies, who is, you know, the Gimli. You've also got, Danny Glover's going to be there, Josh Holloway. There's a lot of people who are going to be at, Smallville casts, The Boys casts, Twilight cast, I don't care for them. Breaking Bad cast. Oh, man, Peggy the dog from Deadpool is going to be at Fan Expo in Boston. She's going to be there Friday, Saturday, and Sunday. Kristen Kruick, I'm not sure I'm saying her name, but she's from Smallville. She's going to be there Saturday and Sunday. Oh, Judith Hogue. She'll be there Friday, Saturday, and Sunday. She is April O'Neil from the Ninja Turtles. You've got Carrie Green from the Goonies. Oh, man. What does that sound? Well, the fan is backing things up. It's making some noise. I've got to cut that off and make it some distractions instead. So that's Fan Expo. At the same time, you've got Terrificon. Terrificon's going to have a lot of artists. They've got Leah Thompson, Ron Perlman, Priscilla Presley, Patrick Woburn, Diedrich Bader. There's just a bunch of people who are going to be there. So that's going on both this weekend. I would suggest, depending on who you want to meet, Terrificon's got a lot of the Ninja Turtle people there. Not like actors, but voiceovers, where April O'Neil will be at Fan Expo. There's a lot of different things pulling me in different directions on which way to go to. But ticket prices, cost for signatures, there's lots of things that are different. However, Terrificon has Maurice LaMarche, I can't say his name correctly, and Robert Paulson, the voices of Pinky and the Brain, they will both be there. However, Robert Paulson is also the voice of Raphael in the Teenage Mutant Ninja Turtles animated show, along with, Wacko from Animaniacs, and Donatello from a different show. He's the voice of two different turtles, which is entertaining. So that's both this weekend. Something that I thought was crazy, I don't know if you guys, you're aware of how much food I eat and how many times I go to Dave's Hot Chicken. There's a thing that was going on this past week where if you bought a certain amount of meals or got a certain amount of points, you got a code to get an item off of their merch website. So while looking into this and seeing if I could get those points, I did not. The 600 points would have gotten me a comic book that was a crossover between X-Men 97 and Dave's Hot Chicken. I got nothing. I don't know why they're doing the crossover. But Dave's Hot Chicken is doing an X-Men 97 meal box. So
The comic book would have been fun to get. However, on their merch site, it was released today. You can go and buy that comic book for $50. I got nothing. However, it's not the most expensive thing on the Dave's Hot Chicken merch page. They have a crossover between Labubu, where you can get a Labubu dressed up as a rubber chicken for $200. You know, it's a good old deal, I'd say, if you're looking for a limited edition Dave's Hot Chicken Labubu. But I'm going to jump back into the music. We've got a couple more songs here before we end the show. 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

Now that is a powerful cat. You could get a robot limb for your blown off limb. Later on, the same technology could automate your gig, as awesome as it is.

allergy. Focus on the other. 3D printed body parts. Dehydrated onion dip. You could buy a jet ski from a cell phone on a jumbo jet. TECHNOLOGY. It's the ultimate.

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1: And that is the music for the show today, ladies and gentlemen. It is a Listen to Griffin show, and we have been all over the place like normal. But let me go down the list of things that we have played in the last, couple minutes. I apologize. Getting interrupted just throws me into a weird mood. People are just inconsiderate sometimes. So let's start again with Rumen. I believe that's how you're saying that, by Cost of Living. Then we had Steak with Big Bear, Foreigner with Hot Blooded, The Lonely Island with I'm So Humble featuring Adam Levine from Maroon 5. We had Polyphia with Playing God, and closing things off was Aesop Rock with Mindful Solutions. Off of the hold on a second, there's a fun name to this album and I like it. Integrated Tech Solutions is what the name of the album is called. It's really small print. However, let me get back to some of the things there. You do have some songs from Super Troopers that are on this list that we just played. Big Bear, of course, by Steak. Yes, it is kind of a country song. I played some country today. I apologize. But Hot Blooded is the intro to Broken Lizard's TV show, Tacoma FD, which is about the fire department. That is currently on Hulu, and it has been renewed for another season. From what I understand, if it's not another season, it will be a movie to end things out, but Tacoma 8FD is coming back, is what that was said at the recent Comic-Con last weekend in San Diego. I'm going to wrap things up. I've got nothing more of importance to say. Anything I say from here is just going to be rambling, because I'm in a weird headspace. I'm losing faith in people, bosses, people, coworkers. There's so many things that I'm just so confused about. And after a while, I start to take things personally when I know it's not about me, but it's other people. I'm losing my mind. I love you all. It's Listen to Griffin Show. I think I'm going to probably check out because, what else should I be doing, right? Thank you for joining me. This, of course, is Prof's Lightwork intro, instrumental song that we use for our intro. I like to make sure I say that as often as possible because Prof is dope. I like Prof a lot. I don't know enough about him to say what's negative about him, but what I do know about him is pretty good. Thanks for joining us, Listen to Griffin Show. We'll see you next time. Yeah.
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1: 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My name is Spike, and I'll be the Dungeon Master for this campaign. Let's go around the table, meet our adventurers, and before we start the session, we're going to do some character tales, where we learn a little bit about each of the characters and what makes them unique and interesting. Today's prompt is, what is a ritual that your character does daily or nearly every day to start or finish, or at some point during the day, that they hardly ever miss? We'll start over here.
2: My name is Cricket, and I'm playing Belladonna. Belladonna is a 16-year-old human with black hair that falls over one eye. She's very thin and quiet and timid. Belladonna's daily task is she sits by the stream every morning before she goes out to gather herbs. She finger combs her hair with rosemary oil to keep any ticks or other pests away, and also to keep her locks glossy and long.
3: My name is Zach. I am playing Newt Smith, work smith for the town. His daily ritual probably consists of maintaining all of his like work equipment. So I would say before and after, he probably like takes a lot of like deliberate care to like oil down like the wooden handles and everything like that, and also just make sure that there's no like chips or cracks or anything. The day starts well, none of his tools are gonna fail on him, and then also the next day he's like set up, get going and get to work. Just really takes care of his equipment, and that's kind of like his only real ritual.
4: My name is Griffin. I play Ren Cooper. Every day goes down to the river with his father, allow Harrison, their horse, to drink water before they go out into the forest to mark trees to be cut down to bring back later in the day. Is that every morning with his dad?
5: My name is Kelly. I play Willow Black Barrel, a half-elf bartender at the Bee and the Bird. I think it was the second episode. He did like a training with her dad at the end of the day before closing up shop. She does that every day, actually.
6: I'm Tim. I'm playing Moth Mason, half-elf Mason. His daily ritual, he wakes up early and he watches the sunrise, and he just kind of whittles away, thinks about the